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0: Motley Crue with Home Sweet Home on Eagle 98.1, the home of the Woody Show, weekday mornings from 5 to 10. You know, I'm sitting around thinking, you know, a little reminiscent. We were talking about it. And if you were around back in the day, you know what I'm talking about. How many of you remember a story or two from a night at the Catery? You know, I'm not even going to go into that story. It's not, I can't tell it. But anyway, that place was legendary. It seemed like every weekend, another band, another incredible band. Weeknights, Tuesdays, Thursdays, whatever, there was always an incredible band rolling through there. And somehow every show that was there turned into one people talked about for years. Maybe not years after. We talked about it for a couple of weeks, that's for sure. And you know, the Catery may be gone, but the memories are still around. We're making some more of them. It is time for the Catery Reunion 4. That's going to be happening Saturday, August 15th at the Texas Club. Music from the Monday Night Band, Letters in Red, Adam Dale, my friend Cam Pyle going to be playing that night as well. Doors open at 6, the music starts at 7, and it is all presented by Red, Rock, and Blue, proudly supporting Louisiana Military Charities. 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You don't want to miss this show. It's going to be fantastic. thetexasclub.com. Don't go away. Rush is up next.
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0: El Rio Grande on Airline Highway across from Frank's has been doing it for over 64 years. 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El Rio Grande, Airline Highway, across from Frank's.
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Eagle 98.1, the rock station, Dockin. It's Not Love. Mark Adams here. It is Monday night. You know, a website conducted a survey on the airlines with the best food and beverage options, and there was one clear winner. I'm going to tell you about that. That way, if you want to, you know, schedule your flight or plan your trip based on the type of coffee being served, I can help you out. We'll talk about it in 10 minutes here.

0: 98.1, the rock station, Stevie Ray Vaughan on a Monday night. Mark Adams here. And if you are planning a trip where you have to fly, you're picking your flights, are you basing that on the prices, the convenience times, loyalty rewards? Or I mean, there's other things to think about as well. A website conducted a survey on the airlines with the best food and beverage options, and there was one clear winner. And in all the different categories, that same airline came up number one. I would base my flight possibilities, my choices, my selections on the coffee that was offered. That's how I do things. You know, I love my coffee. So the best in-flight coffee, according to this survey, 25% of those who were questioned said Delta Airlines, which has Starbucks. Yeah, 19% said American, which has Lavazza. I love me some Lavazza coffee. I love Lavazza and Illy, both of those great Italian coffees. Number three on that list, 17% said Alaska Airlines, which has Stumptown, which I have never heard of. Stumptown coffee. I'm going to have to search that out and see if I can't find me some. 18% said United, which has Illy. 11% said JetBlue, which has Dunkin', and 9% of those surveyed went with Southwest, which has Pete's. So there you have it. Base your flight on the coffee. I know I'm going to do that the next time I fly. All right, don't go anywhere. We're going to take a quick look at Baton Rouge area weather and see what's going on with that little storm out in the Gulf, and we will be back with Hart after this.
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1: Tonight, mostly clear and muggy. Our low temperature around 77 degrees. It's going to be hot on Tuesday. That temperature charging up to 97. Our feels-like temperature could ride over 108 degrees, prompting a heat advisory from the National Weather Service. Now, by late afternoon, some isolated showers and thunderstorms become possible, tied to that tropical system to our south and east. But these showers and thunderstorms shouldn't be anything unlike what we're used to on a hot summer afternoon. A spotty shower remains possible overnight into Wednesday. The low 77, 94 on Wednesday with isolated showers and thunderstorms and a slightly elevated breeze of 10 to 20 miles per hour. Josh Eaches with the Storm Station Forecast, WVRZ Channel 2.
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Welcome to the 8 o'clock hour of Backstage Pass. I'm your host, Mark Adams, and thanks for making the Eagle 98.1 part of your Monday night. We've got a great hour lined up with the music from, Three Doors Down, Warrant, Pearl Jam. Then at 8:30, it's the unauthorized double shot featuring the unmistakable voice of one of rock's all-time greatest frontmen. By the way, today's his birthday. Yeah, that's coming up in just a little while. Right now, let's crank things up with System of a Down on Eagle 98.1.

0: 98.1, the rock station with Kiss on a Monday night. Mark Adams here. Hey, don't forget to play along with Legal Lines Road Rules, brought to you by Locke Meredith Injury Attorneys with Michelle Southern. Every weekday afternoon, it's really simple. Just around 3:40, she's going to ask a simple Louisiana driving law question about what happens when you get into an accident. And you've got to get the answer right to qualify for this. And it's very simple to do. You text in on 499-9898. 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It's your chance to test your road rule knowledge and maybe, put a little extra money in the tank, if you know what I'm talking about. Coming up next, we are back to the music with Three Doors Down on Eagle 98.1.
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1: And tonight we're celebrating one of the greatest voices rock music has ever known. Today marks the birthday of Chris Cornell. So we are dedicating this double shot to the incredible vocal powerhouse behind Soundgarden and Audioslave.

Believe it. A bunch of other unforgettable music with a solo career as well. We're going to have one of his solo tunes coming up as the second half of this Unauthorized Double Shot. We're kicking it off with Burden in My Hand from 1996. It is the Unauthorized Double Shot starting now on Eagle 98.1.

0: Eagle 98.1, the rock station, wrapping up tonight's unauthorized double shot. That was Chris Cornell with Can't Change Me from his debut solo album, Euphoria Morning, released back in 1999. Today would have been Chris Cornell's 62nd birthday, and we are proud to celebrate the music of a truly one-of-a-kind artist. And, you know, his voice helped define generations of rock. Don't go away. We are going to check your Eagle Eye forecast, and then we'll get right back to the music with Chris Cornell's friend Eddie Vedder. Pearl Jam coming up next.
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13: Tonight, mostly clear and muggy. Our low temperature around 77 degrees. It's going to be hot on Tuesday. That temperature charging up to 97. Our feels-like temperature could ride over 108 degrees, prompting a heat advisory from the National Weather Service. Now, by late afternoon, some isolated showers and thunderstorms become possible, tied to that tropical system to our south and east. But these showers and thunderstorms shouldn't be anything unlike what we're used to on a hot summer afternoon. A spotty shower remains possible overnight into Wednesday. The low 77, 94 on Wednesday with isolated showers and thunderstorms and a slightly elevated breeze of 10 to 20 miles per hour. Josh Aegis with the Storm Station Forecast, WVRZ Channel 2.
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1: Easier not to be what? And measure these things by your grace.

Welcome into the 9 o'clock hour Backstage Pass. I'm your host, Mark Adams, and I appreciate you spending part of your Monday night with me right here on Eagle 98.1. We have got another great hour of rock lined up with music coming your way from Judas Priest. We've got Metallica and Aerosmith all on the way. Plus, before the hour is out, we'll take a look at some celebrity birthdays coming up in about a half hour from right now. Right now, let's get back into the music. Here's Alice in Chains on Eagle 98.1.

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0: Breaking the Law from Judas Priest right here on Eagle 98.1, the rock station. Mark Adams here with you. And I just need to give you this reminder. I don't want you to forget it because it is coming up on Wednesday night. It is time for a great event for an even greater cause. It is the Celebrity Waiter event benefiting the Baton Rouge Children's Advocacy Center. You are going to see some familiar faces out there from Eagle 98.1, including Michelle and Scotty, Alondra. They're all going to be out there stepping away from the microphone and jumping behind the tables to serve up a fun night, all while trying to get your tips, raising money and awareness for an organization making a difference in the lives of community children and their families. Come out, enjoy a great evening, lots of good food, plenty of laughs, and help support a fantastic cause. We will see you out there at LaBerge on Wednesday night. Don't go away. I have got Aerosmith coming up next.
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Don't go away.

0: Yeah, Eagle 98.1, the rock station, Lincoln Park. And one step closer, it is Monday night. It is the 20th of July, 2026. And it is time to take a quick look at your celebrity birthdays. Dean Winters. You know this guy. You know him. Dean Winters. You don't know him? Well, check this out. He was on Rescue Me. You've seen him on 30 Rock and Law & Order SVU. But the way you have seen him probably is he is the guy who messes up cars in those Allstate insurance commercials. Yeah, that guy. Dean Winters, 62 years old. Donna Dixon, 69. Donna Dixon was Garth's dream woman in Wayne's World, and she was also Tom Hanks' dream woman on Bosom Buddies. Yeah, Donna Dixon, 69. Carlos Santana, 79 years old today. And today is also Chris Cornell's birthday. He was born on this date in 1964. And speaking of those two, Carlos Santana and Chris Cornell, they got together a few years back and recorded an old Led Zeppelin tune. I am going to be throwing that in right after we check on your weather. Today is also National Get Out of the Doghouse Day. I'm really sad that that day only comes around once a year because some of us need it more frequently than that. It's National Fortune Cookie Day and National Lollipop Day. We are 47 days away from LSU kicking off against Clemson in Tiger Stadium. That coming up on September 5th. And it is almost Van Halen o'clock. Don't go anywhere.
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8: Tonight, mostly clear and muggy, our low temperature around 77 degrees. It's going to be hot on Tuesday. That temperature charging up to 97. Our feels like temperature could ride over 108 degrees, prompting a heat advisory from the National Weather Service. Now, by late afternoon, some isolated showers and thunderstorms become possible, tied to that tropical system to our south and east, but these showers and thunderstorms shouldn't be anything unlike what we're used to on a hot summer afternoon. A spotty shower remains possible overnight into Wednesday, the low 77, 94 on Wednesday with isolated showers and thunderstorms and a slightly elevated breeze of 10 to 20 miles per hour. Josh Aegis with the Storm Station Forecast, WBRZ Channel 2.
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0: El Rio Grande on Airline Highway across from Frank's has been doing it for over 64 years. My good friend Raul has the best margaritas, the best everything, including birria tacos. For Taco Tuesday, tomorrow, check it out. El Rio Grande, Airline Highway, across from Frank's.
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1: 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You're having to kind of talk to yourself through the whole shift, like, I got this, I can do this. Before, I felt defeated, and now it's like, all right, let's go. I'm ready. A whole new life, like sunshine coming on.
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2: 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I know what my tomorrow is going to be. It's going to be positive.
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4: Hey, good morning, everybody.
5: Good morning.
4: Today's Tuesday, day number 2 of 5. It's July 21st, 2026. My name is Woody. That is Greg Gorey.
5: Hoywood.
4: We got Menace.
6: What is up? Hi.
4: Gina Grad is here.
7: Hello.
4: There is Seabass.
5: Yeah.
4: We've got Sammy.
7: Hello.
4: Jeff G is here. Morgan. Our video producer Vaughn is on the job today. Dumbass Tyler, Bort, and Menji. They're all here. Phones are open. 877-44-WOODY. Send us a text over to 22987. We'll get to some of the trending news headlines and the birthdays. As always, you come to know and expect these things from us, and we will deliver, I promise. Menace, today in history, it was today, July 21st, in 1972, that George Carlin was arrested and charged with disorderly conduct for using profanity on stage in Milwaukee, Wisconsin. Now, correct me if I'm wrong, Seabass, as a student of comedy, this was the Seven Dirty Words thing, right?
8: I believe that's correct, yeah. 72.
4: Yeah, because like that's where, by the way, the FCC based the Seven Dirty Words off of the George Carlin skit.
8: On a joke. It's literally, it has no basis in law. And by the way, that's not even hard. That's not even a hard and fast rule. Like, they don't give us, as technically broadcasters, a list of, you cannot say these specific
7: things. They'll know it when they hear it.
8: Like, we don't. Yeah. So that's why sometimes you'll see, like, we say a-hole, but we don't necessarily have to.
5: Yeah, I've heard other radio shows say the full word.
8: Right,
7: yeah. Seabass, remind us what the Seven Dirty Words are.
8: So it starts with fudge.
5: Right.
8: Uh-huh. And then heck.
7: Uh-huh.
8: Yeah. And then
7: ish. Gall darn it.
4: Clam. Seasucker.
8: Clam. Uh-huh. Yeah.
5: Right.
8: Yeah. Yeah, but yeah, that's it, totally made up by a guy who was an overrated comedian.
7: Jeez.
8: Yeah. Well, it's funny, Harlan Williams, the comedian, recently talked about this. He's like, you ask any comic who their favorite comedians, they always say George Carlin and
5: Richard Pryor.
8: Richard Nixon. Richard Pryor.
7: Richard Nixon. He's pretty funny.
8: And then he goes like, but how often is anybody going back and listening to their stuff? In fact, Greg, I know you listen to some of the comedy replay channels like
5: I
8: do.
5: Yeah, I like those.
8: And Carlin's stuff comes on, and it's just like, it's somebody giving a lecture.
5: It's very preachy.
4: I love Carlin.
8: But it's smart.
4: I mean, it's the way that he weaves everything around. It's really good.
8: Yeah, it is. Listen to that, his famous football thing, where like he breaks down what all the words mean.
7: At the time, no one else had done that.
6: At the time, not a lot of people were doing comedy and knew what was funny.
7: And they're not saying it's funny now. They're saying it inspired them when they were kids.
4: But you don't think that George Carlin was an intelligent guy?
8: Well, I think
5: the way he framed arguments, I thought was well done.
8: He passed himself off as an intelligent guy.
5: Hey, I was fooled.
8: Yeah,
5: I thought he was incredibly smart.
8: Wearing a black turtleneck
4: fooled,
8: does help.
4: Though. I think he is. I think he is. I think.

0: He was smart.
1: Okay. I mean, that, again, but I'm saying that's not it's not, hey, let's go to a smart show.
2: It's weird, though.
1: Let's go to a stand-up comedy show.
3: What the hell do I know? I'm not, like, an expert on comedy. I guess it is subjective, but... I can see where you say he was brilliant, like, his comedy was brilliant, and I would agree with that. Like, I wouldn't even think twice.
4: Yeah.
2: I think his fans, too, fit a certain category. I know this one guy who's still, to this day, hardcore George Carlin fan, and they kind of lean, like... Doomsday prepper,
4: really?
2: Gun owners,
5: authoritarian,
2: like, very
4: speaking,
2: like,
4: truth to power,
2: hardcore libertarian, like, leave me alone.
0: I can see that.
2: People.
0: Yeah.
3: Today, July 21st. Today is National Be Someone Day.
4: All right.
3: So you know, just go be somebody. Today is National Black Women's Equal Pay Day. So cool. Happy Black Women's Sammy's Equal Pay Day, everybody. Now, speaking of Sammy, today is National Craft for Your Local Shelters Day.
5: Knit something for them.
4: Yeah, crochet
2: blanket
4: for the cats.
2: Make them some decoupage.
3: It is Take a Monkey to Lunch Day.
1: That's it.
3: And it's also National Junk Food Day.
4: Every day.
5: Shout out junk food.
3: Before we get to the birthdays, there is a story involving a celebrity, and it's Jim Parsons.
2: Jim Parsons.
4: Yeah,
2: Dude, I saw this and it made me so mad.
3: I was going to say, I thought of Greg when I saw this because I was like, he's
2: dumb.
3: Did you read it though?
2: No, I mean, I got the gist of it. Let's put it that way.
3: You did?
2: It was like, boo.
3: Okay, so here.
2: Boo.
3: Here's the headline.
2: Okay.
3: Jim Parsons says he was miserable at the height of Big Bang Theory fame. I wouldn't do that again.
4: Really?
2: Right.
3: But hold on. Now, Greg, what does it mean? What happened with him? Why did he feel that way? What was it all about?
2: That's the part I left out. But I don't care. You work one day a week. Well, I know they don't. They have to rehearse. Blah blah blah blah blah.
3: He's not arguing that.
2: But you're making what? What was he making per episode?
3: Oh,
2: and a half.
3: I forget what they were all making.
1: If not high six.
2: Right. Something that most people would take essentially their entire lifetime to make. He was making every week. It doesn't matter if you're miserable. Let's say you were getting kicked in the stomach every time you went to work. Still. Paycheck makes up for it. I don't care if you're miserable.
3: I'm just as guilty of this as you are with this one, where they write the headline that way because they want you to click on
2: it.
4: Yeah,
3: and so it worked for me because I'm like, oh God, Greg's going to hate this.
2: So
3: I clicked on it.
2: So why was he miserable?
3: So he is being asked about, like, oh, how that must have been so much fun. And he's like, man, he goes, I look back now and I realize that there were many ways. At some of the best moment in my life, I was miserable. I wasn't happy. I was so stressed. I felt that there were so many plates that I was supposed to be keeping in the air, and that the success and all the good things of life that were happening to me were only due to this overworking, this discipline, and whatever that he put on himself. So he held himself like, because he was trying to do too much, and he figured, even though he was like,
1: you gotta give me specifics on that, though.
2: I know.
1: That's very generic. I don't know what that means.
4: He probably thinks that the success or failure of this show is riding entirely on his
1: back. But he's not the writer.
3: Yeah. No, he's not.
1: He's not the producer.
3: And he said, I wouldn't do that again, meaning like he wouldn't approach it that way again. Like he's not downplaying.
2: Oh, not that he wouldn't do the series again.
3: Correct.
2: Mm-hmm. He wouldn't go mentally down that road again.
3: And that's why the headline is misleading. He said, quote, I made myself miserable.
2: Mm.
3: It'd be like you stressing too much about this job of, blah, blah, blah, blah, because you felt like it all hinged on you,
2: right?
3: Like doing this crazy, obsessive, compulsive type of approach you're doing.
2: Maybe I'm being too simplistic about it, but because of the paycheck, even if he did feel that way, well, that's what you get.
3: He goes, yes, I was disciplined.
2: That's what it takes.
3: Yes, I was disciplined. Yes, I had a good work ethic, but a lot of it was because it was kind of OCD in nature.
2: That's fine.
4: Yeah, Greg's still not going to feel sorry for him.
2: I'm not.
4: I get it.
2: Like, if that job, like a job where you could go and play act on a fun set, paid $100,000 a year, most people would probably be like, damn, that's awesome.
1: And we really need to go back to
2: making millions a week.
1: To what he's doing is
2: then complaining.
1: He's showing up in an air-conditioned place, working, 12 hours, 4 or 5 days a week with giant numbers of weeks off.
2: For 3 months a year.
1: He's not writing. He's not producing. He's not editing. He's just reading lines.
2: Right.
1: I think
2: having heard the rest of the story, he's overselling like all the stress and
3: but he put it on
2: pressure.
3: Himself. He's not saying that there was like
5: self.
3: He's not disputing any really what Seabass is saying. He's saying the way that he approached that was made it he so made that it, he lost out on a lot of life.
4: He basically
3: made
4: it un- saying, because

0: necessarily.
1: Correct.
2: Difficult. Next time I'll have more fun.
1: And he wouldn't
2: when I do,
1: do
2: it.
1: That again. Yeah. But I still don't understand how he's doing that.
0: Yeah. Like, I mean, what? He just maybe he's a perfectionist
3: right, like,
0: or something.
3: And
0: he's trying.
3: Out.
0: You know,
1: correct.
3: How did it
1: correct.
3: Manifest itself?
1: So, like, you know, somebody explained this to me years ago, and this was somebody who was like a stay-at-home parent for a while, and then they went back to work, and they go, man. When I was a stay-at-home parent, I thought I was more busy than I actually was, because when I had less to do, the couple things that I really had to do felt more overwhelming.
2: Right,
4: like getting your
1: because
4: hair done.
1: It wasn't the hustle and bustle right. of like a full-time job and all the things that come along with that.
4: I had to make lunch right? for a 5-year-old.
1: Yeah. And then they realized, like, once they were back
4: therapy.
1: Into that life. Once they were back into that life of, you know, now you have some stuff at home, but you also have this work responsibility.
3: Yeah.
1: Okay, that
3: yeah.
1: like you lose your sense of what really is busy, what really is, you know,
2: how much you can cram in a day.
1: Chaos.
2: Yeah. Mm-hmm.
1: Yeah. Things feel more chaos.
2: Yes.
1: You know, so I get it. I mean, I understand what he's saying. We complain all the time about our schedule and people who are listening and
3: true.
1: We hear from them.
2: Good point.
1: We hear from them every once in a while, like, oh, boo hoo.
2: Yeah.
1: So you guys had to get up, come in,
2: have
1: to
2: fun.
1: Sit around and talk a bunch of crap and guess who's farted.
3: Right.
1: You know?
3: Yeah.
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0: because you can catch the daily Southern Salute, Matt's Moment, interviews, and a whole bunch more on the Southern Rock podcast. Now, what you want to do to find it, you just search Southern Rock with Michelle Southern. Mm-hmm. Huh?
1: Makes sense.
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2: So Jeff G is one of these dads. He's one of the thermostat watching dads.
3: Oh, God.
2: Yep.
4: If I had kids, I'd be the same.
3: Oh,
2: like,
3: no.
2: Yeah. I always thought that was just like a stereotype, a dad stereotype.
4: Yeah.
3: No, it's very real.
2: Yeah. What'd you say, Manus?
5: That is 100% real. I have family members that, like, they watch it constantly. If I turn it on, they'll turn it down.
3: Yeah. Mm-hmm. I grew up in that house. I refuse to be one of them.
2: Yeah. Like, my wife doesn't understand, I think, how it works. I think she thinks that the more you turn it down, like if you take the temperature and turn it down, like you're making the air colder. So if you're really hot and you want the air to blow extra cold, you would turn it down. Not setting it to the temperature you think will be comfortable in the house. She thinks like if it, like let's say that the thermostat is set at 71 degrees, that air that's coming out of the vents is going to blow warmer than the air if the thermostat was set to 68 degrees.
6: Oh, okay.
2: It doesn't work like that. And so many people confuse that.
6: Yeah.
2: Oh, I'm really hot. So they crank it all the way to the lowest number that it'll go on the thermostat.
4: Yeah.
2: It doesn't cool it any faster. And the air that's coming out of the vents isn't any colder. It's just going to stay on
4: for a lot longer.
2: Maybe like at a higher fan speed to try to cool it down. Mm. Right. But like, it's not like it's getting, I set it to where you think will be comfortable. I'm comfortable at 71 degrees. So set the thermometer like in your car.
4: Mm-hmm.
2: You can set where it goes. Like you have the auto setting on your temperature.
4: Yeah.
2: Just set it, like just put it there. That way you're not constantly messing with the fan speed.
7: And
2: it just goes to whatever you think is going to be the comfortable temperature and then leave it.
7: To explain what he's pointing a little more, all the air coming out is between 55 and 60 degrees.
2: Yeah. It's all the same.
7: Right.
2: It's just how long it's going to stay on and at what intensity the fan will maybe be at to maintain the temperature you've set it at.
3: Yeah, that makes sense.
2: So inevitably, like, oh, it's really hot up here and we're getting ready to go to bed. And so she'll crank it down like super low.
4: Yeah.
2: But then you wake up freezing.
3: Yeah.
2: So then now I'm cold. So now you put it back to 73 and you're like, no, it's too hot.
3: You keep trying to course correct.
2: No, exactly.
3: All over the place.
2: Exactly. Yeah. So, but Jeff G, even if it's hot AF, he's the dad.
3: Oh, no.
2: Who refuses to have the air conditioning on at night.
5: While you're sleeping.
3: But how do you stay asleep if it's hot?
5: How do you notice when you're asleep?
3: Oh, dude, I notice.
2: If I'm too hot, I'm waking up.
5: No, listen. When it's time, I go to bed earlier, obviously, than everybody else, right? So I go to bed, like you said, freezing in my bed because it's like at 71, right? But I tell them when you guys go to bed at 10, 11, or 12, whatever, turn it off. And if it's still hot, I mean, if it's cool enough outside, just open your window.
3: Yeah.
5: And then that way you can get a little bit of breeze in and it's not so stuffy in there, right?
2: Some of these hot summer nights, man, it's like not cool enough outside.
6: Yeah.
3: We were always
2: not for sleeping.
3: We had to jam our window up and put a box fan in. Mm-hmm. And then my mom would say, everyone keep your bedroom doors open at night. It'll create a cross breeze. I'm like sweating, dying.
5: Well, see, they also have fans in there, right? So they have two fans in the room that they share. So everybody's fine. They just want to be lazy and keep the air on and cost me more money.
3: Yeah, we do pay a lot.
2: See, that's so dad.
3: It is.
5: I mean, 8 hours of them sleeping with the air on.
2: But the thing is, like, again, if you just set the temperature to what you think is comfortable in the house, it's not like it's just going to be on.
5: Yeah.
2: Like, the air conditioner will turn off because it's reached the temperature that you have determined was the comfortable temperature.
5: So if I put it at 73 for the night, right?
2: Yeah.
5: They're going to complain it's still hot anyways. Like, they want to see it coming out, you know, they want to hear it and feel it coming out of the vents all the time.
3: They want
5: to
3: see the
5: ribbons
3: wriggling.
5: To your point, like Jen, you know.
3: Yeah.
7: So I don't, you know me, I don't handle finances. So how much does electricity cost these days? I'm like dead ass serious. I have no idea. Like,
5: it's a buttload, dude. That's why I argue with them.
3: Yeah.
5: Yeah. Save.
2: I don't know how to even explain, because it depends on, you know,
5: like
2: how big of a house, how much the space is. It's not like fuel.
3: Let's put it this way. But it's more than you think it is.
4: And it's whatever the utility company conjures in their mind.
2: Because they go, kilowatt hours.
4: Say like absolutely make it up.
7: Size 3-bedroom house. What would be a monthly?
4: Monthly?
3: Like in the summer?
7: Yeah.
4: It could be
3: almost $1,000.
5: I was going to say 700, $1,000.
4: Seven-ish.
7: Damn.
3: Yep.
5: Yeah,
4: it's insane.
5: So I don't feel like it's too much for me to ask him to turn it off at night. You got fans. You
3: well,
5: can
3: the
5: crack
3: way
5: the
3: you
5: window.
3: Say it is smart. It's like, you're going to be hot anyway. You might as well save me some money and be hot.
5: I'm saying.
7: Yeah. I mean, I had solar and then like some.

0: special insulation in the house that they said that keeps the energy costs really low. I don't know what.
1: But you have no idea.
0: I have no idea what that is. But yeah, it was like a selling point in the house.
2: And we have one of those roof fans. You have, I'm sure, Woody.
1: Oh, I wish we had one of those.
2: Where it clicks on in the attic, so then it keeps
3: That's supposed to help.
1: Those really help.
2: And it's a we just redid our roof, so it's brand new. So I know that thing helps and it works a little bit.
1: It sucks the air up, right?
2: Yeah, it takes the hot air, and pushes it out. Yeah. So, yeah. I mean, I'm trying, you know.
3: Yeah.
2: They're going to complain no matter what I do, Woody. You know that.
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15: Tropical storm Bertha has formed, and it is heading this way, but thankfully, impacts to the local area look rather minimal. Now, for your Tuesday, it is going to be a hot one. Those high temperatures getting up to 97 degrees, and very high humidity values are going to send our feels-like temperatures, our heat index, up to 112 degrees, so drink plenty of water. And we will see some isolated tropical downpours from the outer rain bands into the afternoon and evening, but not everyone is going to get wet. I'm meteorologist Baylen Rogers with your Storm Station forecast, WBRZ Channel 2. On air.

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2: Professional poker player in Vegas who got robbed. It's like he got followed home.
3: Yeah, after winning.
4: You hear about that a lot.
2: Yeah, and robbed. And so here, this is the guy describing what happened to him.
5: Two men came around the corner from the living room and immediately jumped on me. They tackled me to the ground, pinned my arms behind my back, and said, "Don't move or we're going to f*** you."
2: Wow, they're going to do him.
3: Wow.
6: I was expecting that.
2: Oh, wait, I think that clip was wrong. Hold on, let me get
5: two men came around the corner from the living room and immediately jumped on me. They tackled me to the ground, pinned my arms behind my back, and said, "Don't move or we're going to kill you."
2: Oh, kill you.
6: Oh.
2: Got it.
6: Yeah. That took a turn.
2: Yeah, sorry. Okay. Yeah, the other clip was wrong. Okay.
4: So what is this, inside job? Or people just
2: no, they saw he had
4: them?
2: Money. He left there with a backpack full of money, and they're like, "Well, let's follow him."
7: They talk about this with just regular casino winnings. Like regular casino winnings do this, where they say, "Go to your room, you know, use the safe, come back later."
8: I mean, Seabass, you might know more than me about this, but I mean, can't you go to the cashier that's down there on the casino floor and just say, "Hey, I want to cash this, hold it for me, or cut me a check and whatever, whatever." So you don't have to live in that kind of danger, right?
4: You can get a check, but some guys just love the
8: flexing,
4: cash.
8: Right?
6: Yeah, it's part of the addiction, I'm sure. Yeah.
3: I would never know. I've never won.
2: Same.
4: Yeah. Same. That's why I had to
2: same,
4: ask.
2: Same, dude.
3: Like, what would it be like?
2: I don't know how that works.
7: According to the report, 57 grand is how much he had.
2: Which so he was able to break the duct tape that they had wrapped around his hands, and he escaped to his neighbor's house. And then, he's over at the neighbor's house, and he's like, "Oh, man, I need some help, and help me out here." And you could see in the video, he's still got, like, the duct tape like around his wrist and stuff.
9: "Someone just broke into the house across the street and robbed me. They took my phone. They took everything I had. They tied me up. I just got out. Can you call 911? If you're there, please help me."
3: That so sucks.
2: They haven't caught.
4: "I ain't opening the door, Doc."
10: I'm not kidding when I say they had stick figure pictures of people freaking and then a circle with an X out that was signs that said no freaking.
2: Like a leave room for the Lord kind of thing.
10: Yeah, right.
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1: That is.
0: Remember how it used to be, Greg?
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1: Cheers.
2: My cheers is to living with somebody who can cook.
3: Aww.
2: It rules. I had over the weekend steak that he like put in the sous vide so it gets to some specific temperature and then cooks it or, you know, whatever in the pan or something. And
1: give it a sear.
3: I think it's called a pan.
2: And potatoes and green beans, and it was so good. And I was just like sitting there at home eating this delicious meal, and I was like, this rules.
4: Yeah, like I got a friend that swears by the sous vide thing.
1: Yeah,
3: I don't even know what that is. I never use it.
4: You put the steak in this bag.
3: Oh yeah,
4: and you drop it in the water, and it's got like the thermometer in the water, and you got to keep it at a thing. And then, same. Then you take it out, but then you put the sear on it after it's been in the sous vide.
3: And once it reaches the right temperature in the sous vide, it will not go above it. So it's like perfectly tender,
4: you
3: and not
4: finish
3: overcooked.
4: Your meat with a sear.
1: Yeah. Seabass did a whole Thanksgiving dinner that way for us. Remember? In a bag. Yeah, it was pretty good.
4: Well, no, that was different.
1: Yeah,
4: that was just Thanksgiving in a bag. You just put the whole thing in the oven.
1: Oh, really?
4: Yeah. No, this is like you get a big pot of water on the stove.
3: And like a big tamale pot.
4: You wouldn't think of like taking a steak and just boiling it, right? Mm-hmm. But the same sort of idea, but it's in a bag and it's in this water, and the water's got to be at just the right temperature.
3: Yeah, and
4: it's
3: like
4: a very slow,
3: you put this
4: slow
3: big
4: temperature
3: stick in called a sous vide.
1: Okay,
3: and then it just heats.
5: It's like a heating element.
1: Well, finally, something positive out of this move, Sammy.
5: I hope your boyfriend
2: process.
5: Was.
4: Yeah,
5: rewarded.
4: You got a good woman there. You know,
1: yeah, good lady.
5: And he keeps such a clean house.
2: And my jeers is to Nordstrom. Listen, I love Nordstrom, and they're doing their sale right now, as most people know. And I ordered a bikini that was on sale. Great. And so bikinis, you have to order the pieces separately. You order the top and you order the bottom.
4: You do?
2: Yes.
3: Not always.
4: I didn't know that.
5: I didn't know that.
4: I thought you just bought a bathing suit and this one's a bikini.
3: Because girlfriend could be like extra large on the bottom and small on the top. Yeah.
4: But I figured like you just picked, you know,
5: the proper size.
4: Like you bought, here's a blue bikini.
5: Yeah.
4: I don't know. And then,
5: waist size is this.
3: No.
4: Right.
3: No.
5: Top is this.
4: When you say it like that, I guess it makes more sense that you buy it separate.
1: But. Some do come together.
2: Mm. Yeah.
1: You're not wrong.
2: And so I ordered them.
4: At Nordstrom's, they are separate.
2: They're
4: Target,
2: separate.
4: I'm sure.
1: At Target, they have
4: at Target and Walmart's, I'm sure they come together.
2: Not
4: they
2: do. True. They don't come together. No, they do not.
1: They do, Sammy, because I was just there yesterday looking at bikinis.
2: I bought bikinis from Target. No,
1: I was there
2: don't.
1: Yesterday getting bikinis. Sammy.
4: Yeah, the ones that come in those big box frame hangers.
3: Yeah, right.
4: You know?
5: With the top
4: and the bottom.
1: Yep.
4: Mm-hmm.
1: Yeah.
2: So I order the bikini, the top and the bottom, which are separate. Then later I get an email. We're sorry, our system didn't update and we actually are canceling your bikini top, but don't worry, we'll refund you the money and, you know, no problems. Problem, because now I'm just getting bikini bottoms for me to deal with. Now I have to go return it.
5: Free the nipple.
4: Yeah.
1: Nice.
4: Yeah.
1: You can't just find another bikini top somewhere else. Like
2: they have
1: keep
2: to match.
1: The bottom.
2: They have to match. So now I'm just going to get bikini bottoms that I now have to go return because they canceled half of my bikini order.
1: Oh, you got something that was like print, not just like a solid color?
2: No, it's a solid color, but it's still together.
5: Got to match.
2: Yeah.
3: Okay. Now, am I the only one? And I do not mean this as an insult.

0: at all, Sammy, but am I the only one that cannot picture Sammy in a bikini? Like, that's too risque.
1: I'm sure a lot of people that
0: like,
1: listen.
0: Like, she needs, like, a sailor swimsuit with, like, a skirt and, like, a little, like, sailor tie.
2: Yeah. Okay, I see what you're saying. Yeah.
0: Like, it's 1940s. Like
2: she'd be,
0: yeah.
2: She'd be, like, too Blue prude.
0: Yeah.
2: Too prude to wear, like, a bikini.
0: Yeah. You know it's not
3: kinda,
0: a flashback.
3: Yeah, I kind of agree.
4: Yeah, I mean, I am Gina, to be honest, I am a little bit like that now. Where before I never was, and that's the reason I have to buy a bikini right now, is I have not bought a new one in probably 5 years, and I just avoid wearing them.
0: Because, you know, Fat Sammy.
4: But, right. But
2: she's a new size.
4: I know.
2: Yeah. That's right.
4: But I do need one.
0: She went from an extra, extra small to an extra small.
2: Yeah. She used to be like a double zero.
0: Yeah.
2: Now she's just a zero.
4: It's gross. True. Oh, my God. It's true. Oh, yeah. My God.
2: Which is the
1: torture problem, you know?
2: That's the other thing I don't understand about women's clothing. I would never even attempt to buy something for my wife.
0: Yeah.
3: No way.
2: Or if, like, my wife sent me out to go buy something for my daughter. I don't understand the sizing.
3: The sizing is so weird.
2: The sizing's weird.
3: Yeah. Even the foot size, right? Like, women's sizing for shoes is different, right?
0: Well, it's
2: long sleeve shirts always look wrong because, like, they have, like, these monkey arms on them that are... You know, 3 times the length of the torso.
4: Yeah.
2: Yes. If you look at, I go, is this shirt wrong? And my wife's like, no, it's supposed to be like that. I go, it is. Or like the neck is like super stretched out. Doesn't look like it's supposed to be right.
0: Yeah, no, that's supposed to be like that.
3: I am glad you brought that up because just in general, it seems like women are obsessed and Sammy's kind of doing it right now.
4: Yes.
3: Obsessed with pulling their sleeves over their hands. I don't get it.
4: Yes, I have always done that. And since I was a kid, my parents have yelled at me, get your hands out of your sleeves. They hated it because it looks, I don't know, I guess just dumpy versus having it like exactly at your wrist. But I hated that.
3: Women love
4: I love
3: that.
4: Pulling I've it over my hands.
2: They make some like long sleeve like hooded t-shirts that have the little thumb hole by the wrist.
0: Yeah. Drive me nuts.
2: So you can pull those down and
3: I don't get it.
2: 877-44-WOODY. Text us 22987. We'll take the break. We'll come back. Gina's got the trending news headlines for us next. Hang on. Yes. You know, you're gonna be in the doghouse. What, am I gonna get the silent treatment? Like, that's a reward. Like, if you want to, like, punish somebody like me, you would just talk nonstop.
0: Talk at them.
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2: I-10 travel through downtown Mobile, still just 13 minutes from I-65 to the eastern shore of the Bayway Bridge. I-65 traffic, north and southbound, problem-free. Only work in one earlier accident this morning at McVeigh and Riviera that is closed both directions due to knocked-down power lines. I'm Joshua Dalsh, Time Saver Traffic.
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0: right, it's the Woody Show. It's Eagle 98.1. You'll never know really what you're going to find in an attic. You could dig around the dust of the cobweb, sure.
1: Mm-hmm.
0: But the legendary Alice Cooper, he opens the door every Sunday, 7 to midnight with Alice's Attic. Now that show, man, it's packed. Legendary rock, all the stories behind it. It's a really fun listen. Alice Cooper right here on Eagle 98.1. And you know what else is on Eagle 98.1?
2: What?
0: Besides LSU sports, more Woody Show.
2: Okay.
1: Nice.
0: Yeah, it's coming up next. 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
3: And we go right to Gina Grad, who's standing by with the trending news headlines.
4: Well, the FDA has been trying to figure out the source of this damn cyclospora outbreak here in the U.S. and Taco Bell catching strays for possibly being the

0: source. They even pulled stuff like lettuce and cilantro and
1: a bunch of other you just went to Taco Bell. You survived.
2: Perfectly fine.
0: Yeah, you're here. Yeah. You're here to tell the tale.
1: But did you have lettuce or anything from there?
2: Yeah.
1: Yeah?
2: I was good. And it's just like they keep on getting caught up in the news about being part of this, but they just said they pulled the lettuce themselves.
0: Well, here's, let me give you a little more info on that because the plot has thickened. Because over the weekend, the FDA said a sample of the shredded iceberg lettuce from Taylor Farms de Mexico, they supply Taco Bell, tested positive for cyclospora, but it turns out it was a false positive. So we're back to square one with this whole thing. And what sucks is the FDA already started a recall of everything from Taylor Farms to Mexico. All the shredded lettuce across the country, they stopped sending it out. They're recalling it from vendors and customers. So a lot of this product will be wasted. And of course, their name is dragged through the mud. So that sucks for them.
1: So like Taylor Farms, aren't they the ones that make those bag salads and stuff?
3: Yeah, mm-hmm. They make those as well.
1: Mm-hmm. Yeah, they do. They have really good, like it's a bacon ranch Caesar.
4: Mm-hmm. Little kids.
0: Ooh, that sounds amazing.
1: Bacon so Caesar salad. Oh man, really good.
3: So easy mm-hmm. and great. Yeah.
1: Uh huh. They have like a Mexican street corn.
0: I like that one too.
1: Salad. That one's really good.
0: The little pepitas.
3: They have this broccoli one, and the dressing is kind of sweet. It's so good.
2: Oh yeah.
0: So everyone,
2: yeah.
0: Get back
1: just
0: on board.
1: Give you diarrhea.
3: Yeah. Who cares?
1: It's worth it.
3: It's going to give you diarrhea anyway.
1: Yeah.
0: And finally, oh my God, Sammy, have you seen it? We finally wrap up the news with some raccoon news.
5: Okay. News. Raccoon news. Man, this is raccoon news.
1: Yep, Menace started the raccoon news here on the Woody Show. Mm-hmm. He loves him some raccoon news.
0: I'm sure you've seen this.
2: They're always up to something.
0: A weird-looking raccoon has been roaming the streets of Seattle. Mm-hmm. The public has named him Jimothy, and someone got a little video of this little guy running across the yard, and he looks so weird. He's like this mutant raccoon. He's short. He's stubby. He has mm-hmm. no tail. Yeah. Kind of looks like a koosh ball.
1: Look at this thing.
3: Yeah, it looks like
0: they couldn't figure out what it was.
3: Yeah, half of a backbone.
0: Yeah, like a little chupacabra. So wildlife,
2: unfortunately, some dogs look like that sometimes.
0: Yeah, they're a little strange looking. So wildlife experts say Jimothy has this rare condition called short spine syndrome. It's Jimothy. Okay. He's been named Jimothy. But other than that, he's just a normal little raccoon. So, you know, let him live.
3: He can function normally and all that?
0: Yeah, Jimothy. So
3: short
0: we've had
3: spine
0: Mudang, we've had Haggis, we've had Punch the monkey. Now we have Jimothy.
3: Oh, poor
1: it's weird.
3: Thing.
1: You don't hear anything from Gina about Mudang. Or any of these other things Mudang's that she was obsessed with.
0: Mudang's all grown up now.
3: No longer cute.
2: He's washed.
0: And Punch is, Punch is doing good. Like these are animals we're focused on when they're having like issues and now they're good and we can move on and, you know, worry about another animal. Mm. Like Jimothy.
3: Like Jimothy.
6: It's like a scoliosis raccoon.
0: Yeah. Hopefully Jimothy gets straightened out.
1: Short bus raccoon.
0: So that's what's going on.
1: All right. Thank you very much, Gina Grad.
0: Yep.
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10: This is traffic on Eagle 98.1.
11: Eastbound I-10 across the new bridge. Congestion has cleared from an earlier accident. Getting back to normal from Lobdell over to the 110. Westbound traffic on I-10 also problem-free. No disruptions going across the basin through downtown on the 110. 5 minutes between I-10 and 190. I-12 traffic. No major slowdowns between Jubin and the I-10 interchange. I'm Joshua Delsh.
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14: Tropical storm Bertha has formed and it is heading this way, but thankfully impacts to the local area look rather minimal. Now for your Tuesday, it is going to be a hot one. Those high temperatures getting up to 97 degrees and very high humidity values are going to send our feels like temperatures, our heat index, up to 112 degrees, so drink plenty of water. And we will see some isolated tropical downpours from the outer rain bands into the afternoon and evening, but not everyone is going to get wet. I'm meteorologist Baylen Rogers with your Storm Station forecast, WBRZ Channel 2.
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0: It is the Woody Show. 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I got some great news, you guys.
1: Oh, yeah?
0: Yep, more Woody Shows next. 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
2: So the dude in Kansas City who got stuck in the porta potty had to get rescued. Now, when we talked about this, we didn't know like why or how he managed to get himself stuck. We had a story a couple weeks ago about a guy who dropped his cell phone in there.
3: Yeah.
2: And that's how he went to go down there,
3: right,
2: and, you know, fish it out. And he got stuck, had to get rescued. This guy, this Kansas City guy, we weren't sure of the details. They hadn't disclosed that yet. But now we do.
4: Oh, sweet.
2: Here is a spokesperson from the fire department who had to go there and rescue this guy from the porta potty. Remember, they were kind of fighting with him.
4: Yeah.
3: He wasn't
4: they were yelling at
3: right
4: him.
2: Yeah. Dude, come on. Let's go. Dude, move your, no, move your head. Come on. Anyway, here's a spokesperson from the fire department talking to reporters. And the reason why he was down there.
5: Knocked again. The man inside said he was not going to get out. They looked inside and didn't see anybody. The lid was closed. No one was in the restroom. It kind of startled them. All of a sudden, a head popped out of the toilet, and he said, "I'm in here." He told them he was retrieving a Mountain Dew bottle that he dropped in from the night before. After it was cut open, the man was able to exit the toilet. Fire department did hook up water to their truck and gave him a free shower.
6: Oh, my God.
2: Yeah. Wait, so he'd been there like 8 hours.
6: So he wanted a Mountain Dew bottle.
2: He dropped a Mountain Dew bottle in there.
4: What?
2: Like, who's going in there? Like, there's
6: is there
2: more
6: like
2: to the
6: some
2: story.
6: Contest with Mountain Dew that I don't know about?
4: Or is there drugs in the bottle?
6: Yeah.
4: What are you talking about?
2: There's way more to the story than you dropped a Mountain Dew.
6: Mm-hmm. Yeah. I love the Dew, but
4: come on.
6: I'll go buy a new one.
4: Not the doo doo.
7: Was it filled with diamonds?
6: I don't know.
2: Yeah.
6: Wait, you were talking about shake and bake meth. Do they make it in those like bottles like that? How does that work?
2: Yeah, you know what?
3: Great question.
2: It's something like that.
6: Yeah. Maybe there was meth inside.
2: Yeah, I think it's nothing fancy, obviously.
6: Yeah.
7: Can't be.
6: I'm going to Google it. Shake and bake meth.
7: How to make.
2: How about some other classy news?
4: Yes, yeah. Please.
2: In the ghetto, police in Florida pulled this car over for illegal tint. And they were talking to the chick behind the wheel, 46-year-old Crutel McRae.
4: Crutel, whoa.
2: Who was being difficult. So she was arrested. But then the broad in the passenger seat, 26-year-old Yoshi Smith, was acting up and being difficult as well. So they pulled her ass out of the car. And as they were doing that, they noticed a bunch of little plastic bags on the floor with a, quote, white rock-like substance in it.
4: Mm-hmm.
2: And so Crutel wasn't about to take the fall for that. She starts yelling out about her old girl, like, needs to take responsibility for her stuff.
4: Oh, damn.
7: It's her car. Which,
2: dude, well, yeah, here's, you know, that's the thing. Like, I don't know. It depends on what your record looks like.
4: Yeah.
2: But, like, you know, I'm not taking the fall. Like, if I'm driving with Menace and he's got a bunch of bags on the ground, like, with, you know, white rock-like substances coming. Like, dude, I'm not taking the fall for that. It's my car.
6: It's sugar, dude.
7: Yeah.
6: Yeah, it's rock cookies. Candy. Yeah,
2: yeah. But anyway, so
4: bitches be snitching.
2: Yeah, Yoshi put in cuffs, and as they're walking her to the cop car, another bag falls out of her pants. That bag had been hitting up her butt.
4: Sweet.
2: So they get her down to the police station, and they did a proper search, and that's when they found even more drugs.
6: Oh, jeez.
2: Hidden in her butt, up her vag,
4: God's pocket,
2: and in between and under her boobs.
4: Oh shit, that big boobs.
7: Like rolls.
2: Various types, mostly pills, including some fentanyl. Oh, and it turns out she was already on probation for grand theft and dealing in stolen property.
6: Oh, no.
4: You don't say.
7: So she couldn't do the whole, those aren't my pants thing.
2: Exactly.
7: Because it was in your butt.
4: Yeah. Although that does sound like a fun contest to have like 100 little baggies and see which one of us can like hide
2: camel
4: most
2: them?
4: Of them.
2: Yeah. Mm. And, you know, fentanyl.
7: Yeah. At least in the cheeks, you could.
4: Yeah, cheek it.
6: I'd be like, look, I sat on a park bench. I don't know how I got there.
2: Oh, yeah, sure. Yeah.
7: I was wearing a skirt, no underwear.
6: Yeah.
2: Yeah.
6: Park bench.
2: And then these three painters in Phoenix, they were arrested after they were caught running a paint burglary ring.
4: Huh?
7: Oh, it's crazy expensive.
6: Is it?
7: Yeah.
2: Dude, imagine going to jail over paint.
4: And that seems like such a pain in the ass to steal.
7: Grand theft paint.
4: Sherwin Williams.
6: How much is paint these days for like a bucket?
2: Oh, man.
4: It's like

0: $50.
1: Yeah,
2: it's more than that.
3: Damn.
2: It's like 85 a gallon, maybe. Yeah.
3: Wow.
1: So the group, they were stealing paint from businesses. The cops, they got these guys. One of the businesses, I guess, got hit, and then they got smart, and they started hiding air tags in the paint cans.
2: Oh, smart, yeah. Like Breaking Bad.
1: The air tag led the cops straight to this apartment with this car outside just full of stolen paint cans. So they had stolen about $40,000 worth of paint.
3: Damn.
0: So three cans.
1: And, yeah, and then they were reselling it in order to make ends meet. And so they were all arrested, taken to jail. They're facing, like, you know, all these burglary charges and things.
4: Is that the new copper wire?
2: I know, right?
1: Paint.
4: Yeah.
0: It's so bulky and clunky, and if you spill it, everybody knows where you are.
4: Well, like, how do you get rid of it?
0: Yeah.
4: Too?
1: Yeah. So there was a big bust out by my house over the weekend where they got these guys with, like, all the stolen stuff, like big Ryder trucks full of stolen goods.
0: Really?
1: From businesses or something, right? And so it's listing all the charges on there, and it was like four guys. It turns out they're all part of, like, either some it was like Armenians and Indians.
0: Oh,
1: like
0: working together.
1: Like mobsters, though.
0: Okay.
1: Like an organized
2: like
1: crime.
2: International crime ring.
1: Yeah. Yeah. And so, like,
4: what kind
1: of
4: stuff did they have?
1: It seemed to be like a lot of, like, supplements and stuff like that.
0: Oh.
1: You know, so anyway, I'm looking at the arrest report, and all these guys, these are all felonies. They had tons of stuff, and I guess they had done this for with a number of different businesses or vehicles or whatever that they got. And they were all arrested, charged with a felony, and then just released.
2: Of course.
0: Why?
4: Damn.
1: On no cash bail.
0: Really?
2: Wow.
1: Zero cash bail.
0: So with a felony.
1: Yeah. So you get picked up for, I mean, I don't know how much. Yeah, truckloads of stolen stuff.
4: How do you not just leave? You know, like, you stick around for a trial when you have that many charges.
1: Yeah. And then I'm looking at the arrest report too, and it says nothing. There's like they have no legal address listed.
0: You should definitely turn them loose.
1: So just turn them loose? Yeah. Oh, not only you turn them loose, don't even have to get bailed out?
0: Wow.
1: Felony.
2: Hell.
1: Felony. Yeah, it was just written up
0: in that
1: local Instagram account that we follow.
0: Yep.
1: Yeah, all these guys are just like, see ya.
2: Meanwhile, we're paranoid about ignoring a jury duty summons.
0: I'm going to go to jail.
2: I'm going to go away for life.
1: Yeah. So stupid.
2: No.
1: Wow. So stupid. All right. We're going to take a quick break. More Woody Shows next. Hang on.
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1: 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Who cares?
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1: Yeah. 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
5: Just one accident out there this morning on Sullivan at Hooper. Traveling on I-10 east and westbound. The normal speeds there over the new bridge. Westbound I-12, typical morning congestion forming there from Jubin up to the I-10 interchange. That's a 15-minute ride. Taking Airline, you've got a 17-minute drive between I-12 and Prairieville. I'm Joshua Dausch.
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7: Louisiana Radio Network. I'm John Burns. The first human case of West Nile virus of the 2026 mosquito season has been confirmed in Ouachita Parish. Here's Case Kieschnick.
8: Last year, we had a total of 86 human cases. 55 of those were the more severe form.
9: That's state epidemiologist Teresa Sokol. She says the best way to reduce your risk of getting infected is protecting yourself from mosquito bites. Wear EPA-approved mosquito repellent and eliminate standing water around your home.
8: Wheelbarrows, kiddie pools, buckets. Turn those over, anything that collects water.
9: While many infected individuals did not develop symptoms, people over the age of 55 and those with certain medical conditions have a greater risk of severe illness. I'm Case Kieschnick.
7: All eyes are on Tropical Storm Bertha as it makes its way toward the Louisiana coast. State climatologist Jay Grimes.
10: When it arrives, it could be bringing in some 50-mile-per-hour winds with higher gusts along the coast.
7: The American Red Cross of Louisiana is ready to respond to whatever Bertha might bring to the Bayou State. Kenneth St. Charles, CEO of the American Red Cross Louisiana region, says if your family needs to evacuate because of flash flooding and you have nowhere else to go, call the Red Cross.
11: We are not an organization that flies in when something happens. We are here across the state. We have over 1,600 volunteers that are real local residents of Louisiana.
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5: Oh,
6: oh
5: no.
6: Damn it.
4: Somebody is on the Woody Show hot seat. Who is it this time? What do they do? How do they earn this spot on the hot seat?
6: Sammy.
5: Is it me?
7: Pooping again.
4: And I'm going to open this one up to, let's see, the people in this room for sure. Morgan, you're a possibility. Dumbass Tyler, you're a possibility.
7: Always.
4: Yeah, and then Vaughn, you're a possibility.
5: Oh.
7: Man.
4: I'll open it up to those people.
5: Good, because we shouldn't be the only ones with the anxiety right now.
4: Yeah. Bort and Menji, spoiler alert, you're safe.
5: Oh, okay.
4: Yeah, Bort and Menji, they're safe. But Woody Show hot seat coming up next.
8: Would it be considered a preservative? Genetically?
9: Oh, modified.
10: Genetically modified.
8: Menace?
11: Origin? Maybe?
8: Yes. Exactly right.
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7: I-10 East and West looking good both ways over the new bridge, and no slowdowns across the basin. Taking I-12, driving in westbound. A typical morning congestion there with a 17-minute ride from Jubin to the I-10. 110 traffic through downtown also clear with no delays out to the airport. If you do see a problem, dial pound 250, keyword Baton Rouge traffic. I'm Josh Waddell.
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0: 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Hang on.

0: time to time, as happens with any group of people, friends, family, coworkers, or whatever, it all just can't be peaceful bliss, you know? Every once in a while, there's a thing, there's a brush-up, there's a flare-up. And somebody ends up on the Woody Show hot seat.
1: Oh.
0: All right, who is on the hot seat this time?
1: Great.
0: So it's everybody here in the room. Well, one person who's not on the hot seat is Jeff G. He's too new.
2: Oh, lucky. Okay.
0: So, Jeff, you're not on the hot seat.
1: Yeah, give it a minute.
0: You're fine.
3: Yeah, don't worry. It'll be your time.
2: Sit this one out.
4: Yeah. Get a parking spot.
0: Yeah. So, it could be... Well, and also, it's not me, because I already know. It's either going to be Gina...
2: God damn it.
0: Greg. Menace. Very possibly Sammy.
1: Probably.
0: Seabass.
4: Leak.
0: Morgan.
5: Couldn't be me.
0: Vaughn. Or dumbass Tyler.
2: Oh, that's possible.
0: Yes. You know what? I'll just get it out of the way. Seabass, you are not on the hot seat. Yeah, you're not on the hot seat. Yeah. Sorry. There we go. Who is on the Woody Show? Woody Ho?
2: Yeah.
1: Woody Ho.
0: Who is on the Woody Show hot seat? Greg Gorey,
1: mm-hmm.
0: You are not on the Woody Show.
1: Naturally, fine.
0: Dumbass Tyler.
1: Oh, here we go.
0: Dumbass Tyler. You know what? We'll come back to Dumbass Tyler. We'll come back to him. As we'll also come back to Morgan.
5: Oh no.
0: Yeah.
5: Not us together.
2: Oh no.
0: That'll be the first time.
1: Yeah. Yeah.
5: Good one.
3: Hell yeah, bro.
5: Old joke.
0: Sammy.
5: Yes.
2: What? Is it me?
1: Probably.
0: It could be. It's certainly not Gina, though.
2: Oh, thank Christ. I'm going to crap my pants.
4: I don't think you're allowed to do that.
0: Menace.
3: Yes.
0: Menace.
3: Yeah.
1: Uh-huh.
2: No. He looks like he's about to get punched.
3: Yeah.
5: That would be easier, actually.
3: Yeah.
0: Menace, do you think that Tyler is on the Woody Show hot seat?
3: He could be.
0: He could be. He could be.
3: Yeah.
0: But Tyler, you are not on the Woody Show hot seat. Morgan.
5: Yes. Let's get it out of the way. Rip the Band-Aid off, Woody. Let's go. I hate this segment so much.
0: Morgan, you are not on the Woody Show.
2: You are not the father, girl.
0: Yeah.
5: Now I like this segment.
3: Yeah.
0: So now it's down between Menace and, of all people, Vaughn.
2: Oh.
5: Wow.
0: Yeah. Any guesses around the room? Who do you think it might be?
2: Couldn't be Vaughn. Wait, for being too nice?
1: Yeah, damn him.
2: Yeah.
1: I guess it's Menace.
2: I'm going to say Sammy.
1: Or Sammy.
0: Sammy's always a possibility.
1: She's still on the table? Yeah, Sammy. Yeah.
5: Oh my gosh.
1: Gotta be Sammy.
0: No, you know, it's not Sammy. Okay. It is either Menace or Vaughn.
3: Right.
2: Whoa.
1: It's gotta be Menace.
5: Yeah, it has to be Menace.
2: Yeah.
0: Has to be Menace.
2: It has to be Vaughn.
5: Menace.
0: Okay. Menace! You are not on the Woody Show hot seat.
1: What?
0: And it is Vaughn.
3: Oh,
2: come on down.
0: Vaughn, come on in.
3: What did he do this time?
2: Oh, my God.
0: What did he do this time?
2: This is shocking. What did he do ever?
1: What did he do for the first time?
4: Last time he didn't call his mom.
2: Oh, that was pretty crappy.
0: Yeah. Hey, Vaughn.
1: Vaughn, what'd you do?
0: All right. Well, I don't personally have Vaughn on the hot seat. Vaughn is on the hot seat via somebody else. You're on the show.
2: Uh-oh.
0: Right. And do you have any idea what this might be about, Vaughn?
6: I'm pretty sure it's Seabass.
2: Oh!
0: You're pretty... Oh. Yeah. Pretty sure it's Seabass? Well, it is Seabass.
3: Yeah. Oh, what?
2: What is going on?
3: Yeah.
2: What
3: All
2: is
3: right.
2: this?
3: Oh, wow.
0: All right, well, and this is the point where we have to let Seabass have his moment. He's the one who called the hot seat. So, Seabass, why do you call the hot seat?
4: I tried not to have this happen.
2: I tried
4: to go through the proper channels.
3: Okay.
4: I tried to correct a what is admittedly a slight behavior, but one that nobody in this room would tolerate. If this happened around, so I went to our new executive producer, Jeff G. I said, hey, I got a little issue. Would you mind taking care of it? Jeff G says, sure, no problem. Because, you know, if you have certain problems, you don't want to hear about it from somebody because then you have animus towards them. But if you hear about it from a third party, okay, I'll correct it. In this case, I believe I know why this happens. Let's say, Greg, you're in here in the morning working on something, just doing whatever, typing, you know, listening to audio.
1: Sure. And you're... What is that?
4: That's somebody cramming and slapping their knuckles onto their desk.
5: Oh.
1: Like a drum beat.
5: Yeah, like drumming on everything.
4: Mm. Like, but in a small, tight space where people are doing things, it would drive you effing crazy.
1: It would. It absolutely would.
4: And if it happened with...
1: It would drive anybody crazy.
4: But I'm not... Well, I am much more important to the show than Vaughn. I'm not. I am not Vaughn's boss. So the proper way to do this, and again, the nicer, more genteel way to do it, is say, "Hey, Jeff G, would you mind saying something to Vaughn real quick?"
0: Now, Jeff, did you say something? Did you bring it up? I'm assuming you did.
6: I did, right, Vaughn? The day of that, he sent me an email. I handled it.
4: Jeff said, "No problem, easy." And so I said, "Great, okay, should be settled."
3: Now, wait, Jeff and Woody, you're in there. Just almost as much as Seabass. Have you ever picked up on this?
0: By the time Vaughn gets in, I'm already here in the studio.
3: Because then after the show,
0: Seabass is gone.
4: Right.
0: It's usually just Vaughn working on, he's editing.
4: If this happened with Woody in that room, it would last about 2 seconds because he would shut it down instantly.
0: I wouldn't go to Jeff G.
4: Right. You wouldn't have to. Exactly. You would have to because you are in charge.
0: You're killing me with the drumming or whatever it would be.
5: Right. But again,
4: I'm not the guy to say that. Like, that would be, that's weird. It's not appropriate.
5: That I don't get.
7: Or is it being a human just talking to somebody?
4: No. Because,
7: right?
4: Because, for instance, we had this problem before with Menace. He would get in there and he would just open mouth eat chips and nuts. But Menace is on the air. He's a co-host with us.
7: He's important, right? Yeah.
4: So we can kind of bust his balls on the air about it. But I wasn't gonna. That's not on the air in there. That's him being, you know, whatever.
0: Okay.
4: So I've got some audio just in case people don't believe me.
1: I do want to hear that.
0: All right.
4: So this is again. Imagine you're sitting from you to Menace is away from him.
0: Don't worry, Vaughn. You're gonna have a chance to respond. Okay. All right, so this is which?
4: Just a classic example, number one.
0: All right, number one.
4: So he'll put on a little music, which is fine. The music is, well, thankfully, now at a lower volume. Sometimes, not always. He is bopping along to it and cracking his knuckles along to it, which is, again.
0: Okay, this is the drumming you're talking about.
5: I was going to say, he's really good at staying on beat.
7: It's looking fine to me.
4: Yeah. Now, unfortunately, that's one thing, and plenty.
1: This is not an isolated incident.
4: Oh, no. We're talking about months. And
5: spit my drink out.
4: It's not just that. He's also doing mouth noises. He's like scatting and beatboxing. And he's also doing something. This happens later in the day, and I think I know why, where he's editing. You'll hear some sound from the show, and he's editing. It goes back and forth. He's like tap, tap, tap, tap, tap.
3: Yeah.
4: But he starts absolutely slamming the keyboard keys.
8: Yeah. Wow. I'm already,
0: editing a video.
4: Right, but again, we've all used keyboards.
0: Wow, I'm surprised. Dude.
5: That is aggressive.
0: That is aggressive.
4: Yeah, exactly.
0: Well, I'm saying, I would think that you end up, breaking that keyboard
3: eventually. Are you going frame by frame or that or something?
7: Sometimes, yeah.
4: I do, too. Menace says we all do.
3: Yeah.
4: Here's a little bit more. Hey, here's to Sir Mix-a-Lot.
0: All right.
4: A little fun. They all need to hurry
1: up here. That's good, Vaughn.
4: So, again... I thought I did the right thing. I said, hey, let's get the boss in here to politely, without causing a scene and causing personal friction, squash this beef before there's even a beef. But it kept going for days and days afterward, which is why I had to call this hot seat. Now, and by the way, I mentioned a few times, I think I know what this happens. I think he gets higher as the show goes on. And he just kind
5: That's
4: of,
5: possible.
4: And he's just in there like slamming and bopping. Yeah. Oh, the music. Because, you're high.
3: I'm feeling the vibe.
4: Yeah, exactly.
5: It kicks in. Now, Seabass, I don't see you taking this route because you have to be sort of self-deprecating to do it. But if it were me, I'd be like, because it's true, I'd be like, Vaughn, I think there might be something wrong with me, but I physically can't handle it. Like, can you help me with my neuses and stop or before
4: that's
5: I
4: That's a very kind a way to go about
5: climb
4: things.
5: Up the wall.
4: Sure. Yeah. A kind way to go about things.
2: Like, it might not bother other people, and I might have some sort of a brain glitch, but it's making me homicidal, and I love you.
0: Seabass, do you have, what's it called, like, where you have, like, a...
4: Misophonia is what you're thinking of.
0: Yeah, misophonia.
4: Again,
0: so.
4: you guys heard it. None of you would put up with that.
1: No.
2: I'm saying, none
4: of you would put up with that.
1: It wouldn't take a disorder to be annoyed by
0: it. No, but it goes along with other things. Like, remember he used to stick his fingers in his ears like a child? With
4: the bell.
0: I'm wondering if sound, there's like weird.
4: Again, this is not a disorder thing, but to your point, to your question, I keep my headphones way lower than you guys do because I don't want to end up like Greg and Menace, who have got hearing and
1: Greg's, what now?
4: Greg's case, tinnitus.
1: Yes.
4: Yeah. But no, this would drive any of you up the wall. Okay. And again, I tried to address it through the proper channels.
0: So those are the complaints. The response from Vaughn.
7: Yeah. I would say number one, you could asked me months ago, years ago, and I began doing this, came on the show years ago, and that would have been nice. I don't feel like I'm hard to approach by anybody.
2: No.
0: That's what they say about Vaughn. They're like,
2: gotta tiptoe around
4: but
2: him.
4: It wasn't a years ago thing. This was maybe a couple months.
7: No, it was, because years ago, you asked Woody for me to turn music down. And
0: so what's the matter? Is he scared of black people? Or?
7: I think
4: so. I don't want to be like the, again, it's the thing where I don't want to be like, oh, there's a problem. Oh, this guy's got an issue with me.
7: If we're all working in a co-working area and you have an issue with something I'm doing, it's easy to just ask, hey, can you turn this down a little bit?
4: Again, if I'm coming to you two, three, four times about that kind of stuff.
7: You have zero times. If you had one time, I would have probably changed a bit. But zero times?
4: But so why didn't you listen when Jeff G? Oh, no. Oh, no. So when Jeff G said, hey, man, would you mind?
7: And the music has gone down since he didn't
4: mention the knocking on the table?
7: To my recollection, no, honestly.
4: Jeff G, is this true?
0: Yeah, do you remember saying anything about the...
9: I don't recall about the drumming part. I just said, like, hey, man, there's a lot of stuff going on. He's, like, replaying stuff while he's listening to the show live. And I go, that's bothering Seabass. I go, it's a, you know, shared space.
7: Right.
9: So, you know, just be conscious of that and be cool. Okay. And
0: yeah, so maybe it was just about the noise in general. Right. Specifically, desk drumming.
4: Right. Now,
0: key slamming.
9: I don't recall if I mentioned the drumming. Probably not.
4: I mean, I'll give him a half... I'll give him a half point credit on that. But one would think just general awareness of the people around you. If you understand that noise is an issue in a tight space, that would be not something you would continue.
7: Well, if it's been months to your own saying, why have you not said something in months? Open your mouth, dude.
4: I kind of hoped it would go away. I didn't want to make you mad at me, quite frankly.
7: Why would I be mad at you?
4: I didn't want you to.
0: Too late. Sounds like I might be right.
7: Oh my God.
0: I might be onto something.
2: You know, like, I personally think that, and Vaughn, tell me if you agree, that going through somebody else is more insulting than be like, oh my God, can you stop, please?
7: Absolutely.
4: The analogy is in an office environment. Let's say Menace, or let's say, God forbid, Greg showed up and he just had bad BO every day. You wouldn't want the person next to you who you have maybe are cordial with, be like, hey man, you really smell.
9: Oh, I did that to Tyler. he smelled great ever since.
4: Yeah. Tyler is, again, it's the difference between Tyler's your boy, you know.
9: He smells wonderful, you know.
4: And we can rag on our boys more than we can rag on a coworker.
0: All right, so you're right. It would be really annoying.
1: Mm.
0: And
1: it would be.
0: I definitely would. Say something.
4: And wouldn't it be nicer if a manager came, hey, would you mind? We just let you know.
0: I don't know. This, I think.
4: That's what I've always been told.
1: I think if it was the 10th time of you telling Vaughn directly and that went nowhere, then go to Jeff.
0: Correct.
7: At that point, sure,
1: I don't get going to Jeff right out of the gate.
0: Well, I think I have that part figured out. It just hit me. Here's a guy who loves calling the cops, right? Mm. Like, he'll call the cops. He'll go down to the management office here at the building.
7: Big snitching.
0: On stuff. He'll send the emails to HR about like somebody who's doing, whether they brought their dog in.

0: or whatever else it would be that's happening in the office. Like, he won't go to them personally.
1: But this is on brand.
0: So that's what I'm saying. So it tracks for Seabass in the way that he approaches
2: how we are told to handle things is to...
3: But he's so big and bad with partner arcs, but can't just talk to me personally.
2: That is not what this is about. Again, that's the point is I'm trying to keep things with Carton Arcs. I don't care if that person hates me. I care if Vaughn hates me, and I don't want him to.
4: Oh, babe. Oh,
2: sweet. See?
3: No, what half point for that.
2: Okay. I thought this would lessen the blow by having someone who's like, hey, man, hey, Sammy, could you stop bringing your stupid Stanley in everywhere? It's taking up too much space.
5: To which I would say, absolutely not. I need to hydrate.
1: This is a hostile work environment.
2: I'm not doing this because it's quite the opposite. I don't want to have a problem.
0: So what's the resolution? Let's talk resolution.
2: I think we need to talk about
0: Vaughn. Are you hearing his complaint and what he's saying? Can you see where that's like maybe annoying, or is there a way to, I don't know, either headphones or, I mean, the tapping is one thing, but I don't know. Like, what do you think?
3: Yeah, I for sure hear you on the tapping, and I will do my best to lessen that as music is playing and things like that. And also, the music volume will be lower as it has been for the past few weeks.
2: I will say the music is way less of a problem than pounding on the desk.
0: That wasn't brought up specifically. Do you even realize
5: you're doing it? Because that seems like something that's so unconscious.
3: Right. Probably mostly unconscious, but I mean, to a point, I know I'm doing
2: Which goes back to the marijuana.
3: I do be high.
0: Yeah, it goes back to the grass.
5: I think
0: he's smoking dope.
2: You guys are missing the main overarching point here.
4: Yeah, it's marijuana.
3: Is this an intervention?
5: Yeah, I guess.
4: All right,
6: well, Bob be smoking for real.
0: We'll see how it goes. I think Seabass, I think anybody that works on the show, like, you could just be direct with them. We all expect whatever from you. Like, nothing's going to come across as like, I mean,
5: out of
0: look,
5: character.
0: Yeah, like if you're worried about it like being like, you said it's not as nice, but since when are you worried about being nice?
2: It's the person, again, it's the relationship. If this were Menace, I would have sent us to Menace and started banging next to him.
6: Not wrong. If it's somebody that I don't have like a personal relationship with in the office, I'm not going to talk to him directly.
0: But again, you guys have been like sitting back to back 3 feet from each other for, I don't know how long you worked here. Yeah,
6: but that was going to be my other point. I feel like you guys are on that kind of level where you could say something.
2: Again, everything's very nice with Vaughn, when we're there, we're both doing our own work. It's not like we're like, so what'd you do this weekend?
7: Can we all agree that if I ever smell like BO, you let me know?
5: Yes.
0: 562. Very good drumming, Vaughn.
3: Thank you.
0: They thought you sounded great.
5: If you get nothing else out of it.
0: All right, more Woody Show is next time.
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25: Much heavier congestion now on I-12 coming in westbound, 23 minutes from Jubin to the I-10 interchange. East and westbound I-10 to traffic over the new bridge, problem-free there. And taking Airline, you've got 20 minutes now between I-12 and Prairieville. If you see other problems on the road, dial #250, keyword Baton Rouge traffic. I'm Joshua Dowsch.
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1: Tropical storm Bertha has formed and it is heading this way, but thankfully impacts to the local area look rather minimal. Now for your Tuesday, it is going to be a hot one. Those high temperatures getting up to 97 degrees and very high humidity values are going to send our feels-like temperatures, our heat index, up to 112 degrees. So drink plenty of water. And we will see some isolated tropical downpours from the outer rain bands into the afternoon and evening, but not everyone is going to get wet. I'm meteorologist Baylen Rogers with your Storm Station forecast, WBRZ Channel 2.
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0: right, Tico 98.1. 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
1: Yeah.
0: We want to give you a $100 gas card, you guys.
2: Oh, okay. Yeah. Thank you.
0: Around 3:40 every weekday, Michelle Southern, she asks one simple yes or no question about what to do after a car accident. And if you know the answer, you text it in for your chance to win $100 in free gas. It doesn't get much more easy than that.
1: No.
2: Take it.
0: It's all part of the legal lines, road rules from Locke Meredith Injury Attorneys. Only here on Eagle 98.1. And we got some more Woody Show for you next. Hang on.

0: All right, some feedback from the Woody Show Hot Seat segment.
1: Hopefully all positive toward me.
0: A lot of people. It's mixed.
2: Okay.
0: It's mixed. So Seabass put Vaughn, our video producer, on the hot seat because, you know, Seabass spends a lot of time in the office where Vaughn's got all the camera stuff going on. He's editing video and he's doing his thing. And then during commercial breaks and stuff, I guess he's rocking out to, you know, a bunch of different music and playing it too loud. And then, you know, hand drumming with his knuckles on the counter driving Seabass.
1: We didn't even get to. He also does beatboxing. which I haven't caught on audio yet, but yeah.
0: That's really good. That's really good beatbox.
1: Let this be known that this encompasses that as well.
0: All right. So he goes to Jeff G, asks Jeff, like, hey, can you please mention to Vaughn, you know, keep it down in the office, shared workspace, whatever. He did, but then, you know, the music volume went down, but he was still doing the knuckle drumming and stuff. Anyway, so put him on the hot seat. I think we'll see how it goes from here. This one says, I agree with Seabass on this one. It's better to go through the proper channels, especially when inter-office conversations are your strong suit. I guess they are not your strong suit.
1: Right. Yeah. I get what they're saying.
0: Yeah. Because they always say that, like, well, when did this conversation happen? Was it just between you and the other person? Ooh. Was there not a quote
2: record
0: manager or
2: paper trail?
0: Yeah. Was there somebody else like not, in the conversation?
3: And that was kind of my fear when I saw the email. I know Seabass keeps receipts. Like, I know that. And I haven't been on the show that long.
0: Right.
3: But one thing I know is you have a reputation for receipts. So I was like, you know what? I'll make sure I handle this right away and appropriately. And, you know, again, Vaughn was a very good listener both times I approached him. He did not, like, deny it or say
0: anything. Vaughn's a good dude.
3: Vaughn was a good dude.
0: Wait,
3: cool.
1: Both times I approached him?
3: Yeah, I talked to him twice.
1: Okay.
3: Because remember you said, hey, it's still going on. And I said, okay, let me just talk to him again. Yeah. And it was like the end of last week or whatever. And Vaughn has been very, very cool about it. Like,
1: which is why I didn't want to make him mad.
0: This one says, super annoying.
2: I gave him chances.
0: Super annoying. Team Seabass, no doubt. This one said, man, this segment's making me sweat already. Justice for Vaughn.
2: Oh, my God.
3: Justice for Vaughn.
4: I think my main follow-up question is actually for Jeff.
3: Yes.
4: Because if the issue at hand was how annoying this is, and then you talk to Vaughn and you specifically didn't mention that.
3: I don't recall. I mean, I don't remember our first conversation, to be honest. Like, I think I was moving and stuff like that. So, I mean, I don't know exactly what I mentioned. I will say that I did mention the music and the rewinding and stuff like that, but I can't say for certain that I mentioned the drum.
0: I don't think it was just more about like shared office space and being
4: annoying.
3: Yeah, I kind of was like an encompassing thing. Like, hey, shared office space, man. He's sensitive to the sound. So.
1: And I don't want
3: to
1: crap on Jeff G because he is doing his job here, but I did send him an audio clip with my first email.
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2: Much heavier congestion now on I-12 coming in westbound, 23 minutes from Jubin to the I-10 interchange. East and westbound I-10 to traffic over the new bridge, problem-free there. And taking Airline, you've got 20 minutes now between I-12 and Prairieville. If you see other problems on the road, dial #250, keyword Baton Rouge traffic. I'm Joshua Dow.
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18: Louisiana Radio Network, I'm John Burns. All eyes are on Tropical Storm Bertha as it makes its way toward the Louisiana coast. State climatologist Jay Grimes says South Louisiana needs to pay attention to this storm's so-called cone of uncertainty.
19: If you look at the cone, you can see that certainly the storm could come in a little bit farther to the north than the official track is showing.
18: Preparations are underway for whatever this tropical storm brings our way. Here's Jeff Palermo.
20: A landfall in or near St. Bernard Parish is possible. The emergency preparedness director there is John Ram, who says the parish can handle the anticipated storm surge.
21: 1 to 3 foot above normal tides in lower-lying St. Bernard Parish, which will cause a problem for some of the roads down there.
20: Which parish will be hit the hardest is hard to predict. No one would have predicted a Boyles Parish would receive a record-setting rainfall during Tropical Storm Arthur. Louisiana Red Cross CEO Kenneth St. Charles.
22: We are pre-positioning vehicles and individuals and supplies to make sure that we're ready to respond.
20: I'm Jeff Palermo.
18: The Louisiana Department of Health has confirmed its first case of West Nile virus this year in Ouachita Parish.

0: Last year, the state saw 86 confirmed human cases and 4 deaths. State epidemiologist Teresa Sokol says there is no human vaccine or specific treatment for West Nile, so it's important to protect yourself from mosquitoes.
1: Use a mosquito repellent, one that's been approved by the EPA on exposed skin. Sometimes it needs to be reapplied.
0: Louisiana Radio Network.

0: I know you think we're terrible people. 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
2: Well, everybody was going soccer crazy.
3: Oh, yeah.
2: Over the last month. I saw a lot of memes, pretty funny, a lot of memes on social media, like pictures of a gravestone. Well, here's where my interest in soccer dies until the World Cup comes back around again. Kind of like the Olympics, where everybody's into...
3: Hyped up.
2: Oh, I really love bobsled.
3: Really?
2: Yeah, but like you watch it once every 4 years.
3: I love the luge.
2: Yeah. So you have the casual fans. Then you have like the really hardcore soccer fans like Jeff G here.
3: Yeah.
2: I mean, you watch soccer
4: all the time.
2: Yeah, a lot.
4: Love it.
2: Yeah, so he went out to, for the World Cup final, he went out to like a big viewing event.
4: Yeah, it was called the FIFA Fan Fest for the final match of the World Cup. Tons of people, great food, good vibes, a lot of drinks and stuff. And I ran into this dude named Chewy. We're going to meet Chewy right now in a second. But the funny part is I asked him where he's from, and man, did he get nervous.
2: Yeah?
4: Yeah, okay. Listen to this.
5: Uh-huh. We're at a FIFA Fan Fest. What's your name, bro?
6: Chewy.
5: Chewy, where are you from?
6: I'm from the U.S.
5: From the U.S. Okay, then.

0: bro. Don't worry about it.
1: I'm not ice.
0: All right, so who are you here to watch today, man? In Spain, Argentina, who?
2: Messi.
0: What do you say to Messi haters?
2: They don't know ball. They just don't know ball. They're TikTok influenced.
1: Yeah, I see that a lot in the comments, like that phrase, like he knows ball, he don't know ball.
3: Yeah.
1: That's a thing when somebody has a garbage take on sports, like he don't know ball.
3: Okay.
4: He's a casual.
3: Forget all the haters. Is it true that Argentina just had the easiest layup to get to?
4: I mean, people are saying that, but they did the work to get it done too. Plenty of other teams had easy passes as well that didn't get the work done. So you got to give them credit where credit's due.
1: Yeah, yeah.
4: All right, so Chewy, obviously
1: of the United States.
4: He is here legally. Chewy, obviously a mega soccer fan. So I showed him a picture of Seabass, and I told him about Seabass's hate for the game of soccer.
5: Was a picture necessary? I work with this guy. This is what he says.
0: Yeah. All right, so this guy's name is Seabass, right? He works on our show.
2: Yeah.
0: He said soccer is a pussy sport. What do you say to him?
2: I don't agree, just because of the fact that soccer can get physical. Has he ever played soccer?
0: No. He's not athletic at all.
2: So why does his opinion matter? He never touched a soccer ball. Why does his opinion matter?
0: He's touched a lot of other balls, just not soccer balls.
1: Oh, damn.
3: I'll burn.
6: Damn.
4: Sorry.
6: Jeff going strong.
1: I mean, would you like to cry? I know Jeff's new. Would you like to correct Jeff and his claim that you are not athletic at all?
5: Well, I mean, we can
1: give him some of your resume.
5: Yeah. Well, I played college rugby. That's not, I played a real sport where not just contact might happen. It is intentionally happens and happens all the time at high speeds. So, I mean, that's neither here nor there.
1: He's also a very fast runner. He can't even use a standard treadmill.
6: And he can do a cartwheel.
5: That's true. As well.
7: Wow. His t-shirts barely go over his muscles.
6: Yeah.
4: Wow. So I retract my statement then. You are very athletic.
1: But again,
4: This is the classic, Adonis.
5: This is the classic. It's a fallacy, though, that we talk about a lot, Woody, where like Woody can't have an opinion on how bad an NFL coach is because he's never coached the NFL.
1: Yeah. Or like when I go, man, I don't know, like gymnastics seems boring to me. Well, it's because you can't do it.
6: No.
1: It's not.
6: It can be both.
1: Admittedly, I could not do that.
7: Right.
6: Yeah.
1: Well, like nobody's arguing that.
7: I couldn't hit baseball. I don't like watching baseball.
1: Yeah.
7: I couldn't hit one if you offered me all the money in the world.
5: But this World Cup go around, I saw the best term for soccer players that I've ever seen, and that was lawn fairies.
6: Lawn fairies.
4: Come on, man.
5: There's these little 5'7" guys running around. And anytime anybody breezes by one of them, they fall down and grab their ankle. Ah! And then nothing happens.
1: That's a funny term, lawn fairy. It's pretty funny.
5: Look at the little lawn fairies running around. So cute.
4: All right. So,
6: oh my God.
4: So you guys remember also when Seabass said the only reason soccer is the most popular sport in the world is because, quote, poor people can play it.
5: And because it's the poorest sport in the world. Yes.
4: So here's Chewy's reaction to that statement.
0: He also said, because I told him that soccer is the most popular sport in the world, and I said it gets better numbers in the Super Bowl times 100, right?
2: Yeah, it's true.
0: And he said the only reason that's the case is because poor people can play soccer. What do you say about that?
2: Hey, who the fuck is this guy? Who the fuck is this guy saying something like that?
0: I mean, look at him. Describe him.
2: I'm not gonna lie. He kind of looks like a pedophile. Like, he's the type of dudes that you were finding like on the Citizens app. Yeah, and his photo would just pop up. Specifically that one.
6: Wow.
4: I must have picked a really bad photo. My apologies for that, Seabass.
5: Damn. He's not totally wrong, but I do have that generic sort of look. Yeah. But yeah, that's the kind of stuff. Speaking of jail, you say that kind of stuff in jail. That's you don't even. You know this, Jeff G. If you even suggest that someone is a pedophile,
6: that's
5: a fight right there.
4: This guy might
5: this guy might know that too.
3: It's on site.
5: Yeah, it's on site.
6: He does know about the Citizens app.
4: Yeah, which is wild to me.
1: Chewy of the United States
6: also on the Citizens app.
5: Again, he didn't. He didn't rebut my great point that I made. He just said, "Hey, let's fight."
3: And called you a pedophile.
5: Right. Again, argument goes to Seabass.
4: All right, so more from Chewy from the United States. Now it's Gina's turn.
6: Oh,
4: so
6: if you
4: recall, Gina said she puts on soccer when she wants to, quote, fall asleep
6: because it's
4: so boring. So I showed Chewy Gina's picture, and we talked about that.
0: This is one of our co-hosts, Gina. She says that when she wants to fall asleep, she turns on soccer because it's so boring.
2: I already know her life is boring. She probably thinks that seasoning is salt.
0: Right.
2: If she thinks soccer is boring, she has no flavor in her life.
0: She needs some chile, bro, huh? Not some chile, the chile.
2: She needs that Mexican sauce, I'm just saying.
6: I mean, maybe.
4: And by chile, he means penis.
6: Yeah.
5: Do you got something short and uncircumcised?
7: Plenty of that.
5: Uh-huh. He's got it for you.
1: And we also asked Chewy what time it was.
8: Last time I checked my watch, it still said America.
1: Yeah. That's right, because he's Chewy of the U.S.
5: Yeah, well, again, he's got these, like, generic insults that have, again, nothing to do with the point that we're making. And by the way, Greg also calls soccer boring.
7: It's pretty boring.
5: Yeah,
7: I got into the third place game, though. That's when I joined the World Cup fever.
1: That's the one I understand the least. Like third place, like, who cares?
5: No one does that.
1: You either win or you don't win. I got into this with Tim Martinez, too. He was like, oh, no, because, like, to see who the third winner. Like, the third winner.
6: You mean second
1: there's
6: loser?
1: There's a winner.
5: It's
1: like, it's like saying, oh, well, you were sixth winner? Like,
6: yeah.
5: It's a shame game.
1: Yeah.
5: Well, I get it. In the Olympics, it's different because, like, if you're in a race, there's first, second, third. You don't have to play another race to get to that point.
4: Well, it also determines the Golden Boot winner, which is the most goals for the World Cup. It also, there's other awards that they give out besides, like, you know, first and second place and stuff to individual players.
1: What is it? Lawn Fairy?
5: Lawn Fairy.
1: And what? Golden what?
4: The Golden Boot.
1: It's the Golden Boot.
4: Yeah. Like, that's for most goals. Babe.
5: That's like saying whoever, that's like in the alley behind the gay bar, who finish the most gentlemen. Like, okay.
6: Shit.
5: I know that.
7: It's pretty much like that. Yeah.
5: Nice. It's an accomplishment.
6: Just like that.
5: We need to play extra
4: games. I'd like to see that.
7: Who cares?
4: Not here for all this slander.
1: Yeah.
4: Anyways, had a great time out there yesterday. Thank you guys.
6: And thank you, Chewy.
1: Yeah. On the scene with Chewy of the U.S.
5: Chew dog.
1: All right, more Woody Shows next. Hang on.
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10: Eastbound I-10 running smoothly over the new bridge on the westbound side. You're looking at 15 minutes from Highland Road up to the new bridge, and westbound I-12, that is now 18 minutes from Jubin to reach the I-10. Also, the main Plaquemine Ferry is running normally. I'm Joshua Dausch. If you see problems on the road, dial #250, keyword Baton Rouge traffic.
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1: Hey.
2: Yeah.
0: And Celebrity Waiter is coming Wednesday to L'Auberge. 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So it's a good cause.
3: Yeah.
0: You get to get yourself a little something-something from the bar.
2: Yep.
0: And we're putting Michelle and Scotty and Alondra to work. So all the details, eagle981.com. 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

0: Seabass, cheers and jeers.
1: Well, cheers to Josh Kerr, who really did something amazing athletically during all of these soccer/lawn fairy action. He was lost. We have a new mile record time of 3:43. A man ran a mile in 3:43, and just some rando Scotsman that no one's ever heard of. Here's the call.
2: Here he goes. I think he's going to do it. Keep going, Josh. Keep going, Josh. It's a world record. Get in. Get in.
1: Get in?
2: Oh, my word.
0: Oh, my word.
3: How fast is he running? What's the?
1: That's an average pace of over 16 miles an hour.
4: Good job. Yeah.
1: Which most human beings, most adult humans cannot get to 16 miles an hour.
3: I could.
1: And he, I'll admit, I'd have a time. I mean, I've done 15 on a treadmill. Most treadmills don't go faster.
0: We've heard.
1: Yeah. But, you know, the top, I think Usain Bolt's like 23 miles an hour. So to do that for 3:43, really amazing, Josh.
3: Jeez.
1: He trained in America, of course, but he's still a Scotsman, still rando doing it. Jeers to the Germans who tried to scam me and you, Greg Gorey, out of the joy of Kartnarks.
4: What? Oh, yeah, totally.
1: We talked about this when Bert Kreischer was in here about how these scammers are getting really targeted. They'll find people who have like a million or so followers and say, hey, we want you to come on Bert Kreischer's podcast. Or, you know.
5: Right.
1: And they'll look up like the manager's name and they'll send something. Mm-hmm. Well, they've gotten to the next level. They sent me, hey, you want to be on Danica Patrick's podcast?
5: Yeah. Mm-hmm.
1: She loves Kartnarks. And usually it's generic, but they said, she loves how you bust lazy bones. I'm like, oh, okay, interesting. Okay. And it was they had even made a domain name at like her name of her podcast. Now I was like, oh, that's interesting. So I said, yeah, you want to talk to a Zoom, have a Zoom call and talk about it real quick?
5: Mm-hmm.
1: Like, great. We'll forward you to our calls team. It's like, that's a big red flag. Mm-hmm. And then I checked the domain name and it went to nowhere. They didn't even make a fake landing page.
3: Oh.
1: So this jackass, I knew what was going on, but I said, I'll take the call just for fun. Mm-hmm. So this jackass German guy, no video, just a photo of rando guy.
5: Yep.
1: And I'm talking to him like, okay, this is it, you know. And then he gets to this is where they get you. They want to log on to your Facebook and your Instagram so you can simultaneously.
4: Oh, sure.
1: Right. And so when he started saying this, I was like, oh, you sent me a Zoom link? No, we'll send, in German, no, we'll send you a Facebook, blah, blah, blah. Yeah.
4: Sure.
1: And then so that goes from here.
6: On both Meta platforms, it's for live streaming. Have you ever joined from the Meta platforms for live streamings?
1: No, I haven't.
6: Maybe you should check that right now or make sure that thing beforehand.

0: So this is going to be broadcast on both of our Facebook and Instagram simultaneously?
1: Yeah, exactly. At the same time.
0: Oh, this is a scam. You're trying to scam me to get access to my Facebook and Instagram account. Why didn't you say so earlier?
1: It's a live broadcast.
0: No, I'm very aware of how these scams work, stupid.
1: Not at all, sir. Not at any point.
0: I mean, I'll give you guys credit for setting up a new domain name, but it doesn't go anywhere, so that's how I knew it was a scam, dumb.
1: No, by the way.
0: And also, your English is terrible, you stupid German.
1: Sir.
2: Yes.
0: He might be confused on that part. No, sir. But like, yeah, again, I've been on tons of podcasts. Yeah, this is not, again, I've had these scams, but it was interesting. They're getting better.
3: Yeah, if it was legit, he wouldn't hang in there like you're trying to book an interview. Like, you know what, forget this guy. We're not going to help you out.
0: Exactly. Why didn't you say so earlier?
1: Yeah. It's a live broadcast.
0: No, I'm very aware of how these scams work, stupid.
1: Not at all, sir. Not at any point.
0: I mean, I'll give you guys credit for setting up a new domain name, but it doesn't go anywhere, so that's how I knew it was a scam, dumb.
1: No, by the way.
0: And also, your English is terrible, you stupid German.
1: Sir, I'm so sorry, but...
0: Well, let me ask you this, stupid. What's my name?
1: Are you David or Sebastian?
0: Exactly. Now enjoy living in your crap country with your fat wife. Look, he's trying to steal from me. I can say whatever I want.
3: Exactly.
0: I should have mentioned that.
3: Your crap country with your fat wife.
0: Midway through the email conversation, instead of saying, hey, Cartnarks, it was an email from a guy named David and said, hey, David, we'll be happy to have you on the Danica Patrick podcast. Like, okay.
3: All right.
0: Yeah. Yeah, that's why I asked him that.
3: All right, more Woody Shows next. Hang on.
4: 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My brain is ruined.
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2: Into the late morning, I-10 eastbound continuing to see no trouble over the top of the new bridge. Westbound I-10 traffic from Highland Road, a 15-minute drive up to the bridge. Still some minor congestion on I-12 west coming in. That's 12 minutes from Jubin to the I-10 interchange. If you see other problems out there, dial #250, keyword Baton Rouge traffic. I'm Joshua Delsh.
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4: Tropical storm Bertha has formed, and it is heading this way, but thankfully, impacts to the local area look rather minimal. Now, for your Tuesday, it is going to be a hot one. Those high temperatures getting up to 97 degrees and very high humidity values are going to send our feels-like temperatures, our heat index, up to 112 degrees. So drink plenty of water. And we will see some isolated tropical downpours from the outer rain bands into the afternoon and evening, but not everyone is going to get wet. I'm meteorologist Baylen Rogers with your Storm Station forecast, WBRZ Channel 2.
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1: Yep.
0: Woody, Greg, Menace, Jeannie Brad, and LSU football is almost back. We're, of course, proud to be part of it. Eagle 98.1, the flagship home for LSU sports, a tradition proudly carried since 1998.
2: Been a minute.
0: So before, you know, every game, it's the legendary Eagle 98.1 game day. Then for postgame, Charles Hanegriff takes your calls live. Kickoff is September 5th as LSU takes on Clemson in Tiger Stadium. Catch it all here on Eagle 98.1.
1: Yeah.
0: We got some more Woody Show next. Hang on. When you

0: robots from all around the world, and they're all using the same T-800 humanoid robot, right? And so there's a video, you might have seen it pop up in this one round, where the robot delivered this flying kick to a to the robot opponent's face, and it knocked the head clean off.
1: Yeah.
0: And it's freaking people out because, see, guys, we got to stop training these things to fight, which I
2: seriously.
0: Do. I do agree.
2: Yes.
0: I do, to a certain degree on that, because they're eventually going to think for themselves and they're going to kick all of our asses.
1: Uh-huh.
0: But like, see, this is a problem because they knocked its head completely off and it was still fighting. Yeah, because all the brains are not in the head of the robot.
3: Well, that's just,
0: it's exactly. just because it's a humanoid form because it makes people more comfortable watching a human form than some other kind of, you know, robot form. But it's not like all its brains and its capability of performing is all in its head. So yeah, you can knock the head off of it. Same way, like, you can lose an arm and keep going.
2: Yeah,
1: it's not like these, like, slow-ass robots anymore. This is, like, full-on, like, combat fight.
2: That didn't take long.
3: If we are going to make humanoid robots that can fight, let's not name them directly after Terminators. T-800 is directly the name of the Terminator. I know you're doing it on purpose.
0: Yeah. The damaged one, man, just kept going. Like, threw some more punches. Its head was, like, dangling between its shoulders and stuff.
4: So freaky.
1: I liked it.
0: Yeah. Yeah, because they go, well, what's the worst that could happen, you know?
1: Yeah, and I'm still going to see, like, humans fight, too, you know? But I like this option as well, you know?
3: Yeah, horses are faster than people. We still watch people race.
0: Uh-huh. It's like BattleBots.
2: Yeah,
0: that
2: exactly.
0: show that we were talking about.
1: Yeah.
0: 877-44-WOODY. 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
5: Into the late morning, I-10 eastbound continuing to see no trouble over the top of the new bridge. Westbound I-10 traffic from Highland Road, a 15-minute drive up to the bridge. Still some minor congestion on I-12 west coming in. That's 12 minutes from Jubin to the I-10 interchange. If you see other problems out there, dial #250, keyword Baton Rouge traffic. I'm Joshua Delsh.
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7: Louisiana Radio Network, I'm John Burns. The first human case of West Nile virus of the 2026 mosquito season has been confirmed in Ouachita Parish. Here's Case Kieschnick.
8: Last year, we had a total of 86 human cases. 55 of those were the more severe form.
9: That's state epidemiologist Teresa Sokol. She says the best way to reduce your risk of getting infected is protecting yourself from mosquito bites. Wear EPA-approved mosquito repellent and eliminate standing water around your home.
8: Wheelbarrows, kiddie pools, buckets, turn those over, anything that collects water.
9: While many infected individuals did not develop symptoms, people over the age of 55 and those with certain medical conditions have a greater risk of severe illness. I'm Case Kieschnick.
7: All eyes are on Tropical Storm Bertha as it makes its way toward the Louisiana coast. State climatologist Jay Grimes.
10: When it arrives, it could be bringing in some 50-mile-per-hour winds with higher gusts along the coast.
7: The American Red Cross of Louisiana is ready to respond to whatever Bertha might bring to the Bayou State. Kenneth St. Charles, CEO of the American Red Cross Louisiana region, says if your family needs to evacuate because of flash flooding and you have nowhere else to go, call the Red Cross.
11: We are not an organization that flies in when something happens. We are here across the state. We have over 1,600 volunteers that are real local residents of Louisiana.
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5: All right, some cheers and jeers as we get underway with another new hour. 877-44-WOODY. Send us a text over to 22987. What about you, Sammy? Cheers and jeers.
2: My cheers is to living with somebody who can cook.
6: Aww.
2: Rules. I had over the weekend steak that he like put in the sous vide so it gets to some specific temperature.
6: Yeah.
2: And
6: yeah.
2: Then cooks it or, you know, whatever in the pan or something. And
7: give it a sear.
6: Yeah. I think it's called a pan.
2: And potatoes and green beans. And it was so good. And I was just like sitting there at home eating this delicious meal. And I was like, this rules.
5: Yeah. Like I got a friend that swears by the sous vide thing.
7: Yeah,
6: I don't even know what that is. I never use it.
5: You put like the steak in this bag.

0: bag.
1: Oh, yeah.
0: And you drop it in the water, and it's got like the thermometer in the water, and you got to keep it at a thing. And then, yeah, same. And then you take it out, but then you put the sear on it after it's been in the sous vide.
2: And once it reaches the right temperature in the sous vide, it will not go above it. So it's like perfectly tender,
0: you
2: not
0: finish
2: overcooked.
0: Your meat with a sear.
3: Yeah.
1: Nice.
3: Yeah. Seabass did like a whole Thanksgiving dinner that way for us. Remember? In a bag. Yeah, it was pretty good.
0: Well, no, that was different.
4: Yeah,
0: that was just Thanksgiving in a bag. You just put the whole thing in the oven.
3: Oh, really?
4: Yeah.
0: No, this is like you get a big pot of water on the stove.
2: And like a big tamale pot.
0: You wouldn't think of like taking a steak and just boiling it, right? Mm-hmm. But the same sort of idea, but it's in a bag and it's in this water, and the water's got to be at just the right temperature.
2: Yeah. And
0: it's
2: like
0: a very slow, like,
2: you put this
0: slow
2: big
0: temperature
2: stick in called a sous vide.
3: Okay.
2: And then it just heats.
4: It's like a heating element.
3: Yeah. Well, finally, something positive out of this move, Sammy.
4: I hope your boyfriend was rewarded.
0: Yeah, you got a good woman there, you know?
3: Yeah. Good lady.
4: And it keeps such a clean house.
5: And my jeers is to Nordstrom. Listen, I love Nordstrom, and they're doing their sale right now, as most people know. And I ordered a bikini that was on sale. Great. And so bikinis, you have to order the pieces separately. You order the top and you order the bottom.
0: You do?
5: Yes.
2: Not always.
0: I didn't know that.
4: I didn't know that.
0: Yeah. I thought you just bought a bathing suit and this one's a bikini.
1: Because girlfriend could be like extra large on the bottom and small on the top. Yeah. You know what I mean?
0: No, but I figured like you just picked, you know,
4: the proper size.
0: Like you bought, oh, here's a blue bikini.
4: Yeah.
0: Well, I don't know. And then,
4: waist size is this.
2: No.
0: Right.
2: No.
4: Top is this.
0: Yeah, I mean, I guess when you say it like that, I guess it makes more sense if you buy it separate.
3: But. Some do come together.
5: Mm. Yeah.
3: You're not wrong.
5: And so I ordered them.
0: At Nordstrom's, they are separate.
5: They're
0: at Target,
5: separate.
0: I'm sure.
3: At Target, they have
0: at
3: together.
0: At Target, no, Walmart's, I'm sure they come together.
5: Not
0: they
5: do. True. They don't come together. No, they do not.
3: They do, Sammy, because I was just there yesterday looking at bikinis.
5: I have bought bikinis from Target. No,
3: I was
5: they
3: there
5: don't.
3: Yesterday getting bikinis. Sammy.
0: Yeah, the ones that come in those big box frame hangers.
2: Yeah, right.
0: You know?
4: With the top and the bottom.
0: Yep.
5: So I order the bikini, the top and the bottom, which are separate. Then later I get an email. We're sorry. Our system didn't update and we actually are canceling your bikini top, but don't worry. We'll refund you the money and, you know, no problems. Problem, because now I'm just getting bikini bottoms
0: but
5: for me to
0: top?
5: Deal with. Now I have to go return
4: Craig?
5: It.
4: Free the nipple.
0: Yeah.
3: Nice.
0: Nice.
3: Yeah. You can't just find another bikini top somewhere else. Like,
5: they have
3: keep
5: to
3: the
5: match.
3: Bottom.
5: They have to, they have to match. So now I'm just going to get bikini bottoms that I now have to go return because they canceled half of my bikini order.
3: Oh, you got something that was like print, not just like a solid color?
5: No, it's a solid color, but it's still together.
4: Got to match.
5: Yeah.
3: Okay.
1: Now, am I the only one, and I do not mean this as an insult at all, Sammy, but am I the only one that cannot picture Sammy in a bikini? Like, that's too risque.
3: I'm sure a lot of people that listen.
1: Like, she needs, like, a sailor swimsuit with, like, a skirt and, like, a little, like, sailor tie.
0: Yeah. Okay, I see what you're saying. Yeah.
1: Like, it's too...
5: 1940s.
1: Like,
0: she'd be, like, too prude.
1: Yeah.
0: Too prude to wear, like, a bikini.
1: Yeah. You know it's not
4: kinda,
1: a floss bag.
4: Yeah, I kind of agree.
5: Yeah, I mean, I am Gina, to be honest, I am a little bit like that now, where before I never was, and that's the reason I have to buy a bikini right now, is I have not bought a new one in probably 5 years, and I just avoid wearing them.
1: Because, you know, Fat Sammy.
5: But
0: she's a new size.
5: I know.
0: Yeah. That's right.
5: But I do need one.
1: She went from an extra, extra small to an extra small.
0: Yeah. She used to be like a double zero.
1: Yeah.
0: Now she's just a zero.
5: It's gross. True. Oh, my God. It's true. Oh, my God.
0: Which is the...
4: Gross.
3: Torture problem, you know?
0: That's the other thing I don't understand about women's clothing. I would never even attempt to buy something for my wife.
4: Yeah. No way.
0: Or if, like, my wife sent me out to go buy something for my daughter. I don't understand the sizing.
4: Sizing is so weird.
0: Sizing's weird.
4: Yeah. Even the foot size, right? Like, women's sizing for shoes is different, right?
1: Well it's... Yeah.
0: Long-sleeve shirts always look wrong because, like, they have, like, these monkey arms on them that are... three times the length of the torso.
5: Yes.
0: If you look at, I go, is this shirt wrong? And my wife's like, no, it's supposed to be like that. I go, it is. Or like the neck is like super stretched out. Doesn't look like it's supposed to be right.
1: Yeah, no, that's supposed to be like
4: that. I am glad you brought that up because just in general, it seems like women are obsessed and Sammy's kind of doing it right now.
5: Yes.
4: Obsessed with pulling their sleeves over their hands. I don't get it.
5: Yes, I have always done that. And since I was a kid, my parents have yelled at me, get your hands out of your sleeves. They hated it because it looks, I don't know, I guess just dumpy versus having it like exactly at your wrist. But I hated that.
4: Women love
5: I love
4: that.
5: Pulling I've it over my hands.
0: They make some like long sleeve like hooded t-shirts that have the little thumb hole by the wrist.
5: Yeah. Those drive me nuts.
0: So you can pull those down and you know.
4: I don't get it.
0: 877-44-WOODY. Text us 22987. We'll take the break. We'll come back. Gina's got the trending news headlines for us next. Hang on. You know, you're gonna be in the doghouse. What, am I gonna get the silent treatment? Like, that's a reward. Like, if you want to, like, punish somebody like me, you would just talk nonstop.
5: Talk
0: you
5: at
0: would...
5: them.
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0: 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Anything, anyone you'd like to have us mention when we get to your check-in, again, send it on over to 22987. 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

0: And we go right to Gina Grad, who's standing by with the trending news headlines.
1: Well, the FDA has been trying to figure out the source of this damn cyclospora outbreak here in the U.S. and Taco Bell catching strays for possibly being the source. They even pulled stuff like lettuce and cilantro and a bunch of
0: other you just went to Taco
1: veggies.
0: Bell. You survived.
2: Perfectly fine.
1: Yeah, you're here.
2: Yeah.
1: You're here to tell the tale.
0: But did you have lettuce or anything from there?
2: Yeah.
0: Yeah?
2: I was good. And it's just like they keep on getting caught up in the news about being part of this, but they just said they pulled the lettuce themselves.
1: Well, here's, let me give you a little more info on that because the plot has thickened. Because over the weekend, the FDA said a sample of the shredded iceberg lettuce from Taylor Farms de Mexico, they supply Taco Bell, tested positive for cyclospora, but it turns out it was a false positive. So we're back to square one with this whole thing. And what sucks is the FDA already started a recall of everything from Taylor Farms to Mexico. All the shredded lettuce across the country, they stopped sending it out. They're recalling it from vendors and customers. So a lot of this product will be wasted. And of course, their name is dragged through the mud. So that sucks for them.
0: So like Taylor Farms, aren't they the ones that make those bag salads and stuff?
3: Yeah, yeah. They make those as well.
0: Mm-hmm. Yeah, they do. They have really good, like it's a bacon ranch Caesar.
1: Mm-hmm. Little kids. Ooh, that sounds amazing.
0: Bacon so Caesar salad. Oh man, really good.
4: So easy and great.
0: Yeah. Uh-huh. They have like a Mexican street corn.
1: I like that one too.
0: Salad, that one's really good.
1: The little pepitas.
4: They have this broccoli one and the dressing is kind of sweet. It's so good.
2: Oh, yeah.
1: So everyone get back
0: on
1: board.
0: Give you diarrhea.
4: Yeah. Yeah. Who cares?
0: It's worth it.
4: It's going to give you diarrhea anyway.
0: Yeah.
1: And finally, oh my God, Sammy, have you seen it? We finally wrap up the news with some raccoon news.
5: News. Man, this is raccoon news.
0: Yep, Menna started the raccoon news here on the Woody Show.
1: Mm-hmm.
0: He loves him some raccoon news.
1: I'm sure you've seen this.
2: They're always up to something.
1: A weird-looking raccoon has been roaming the streets of Seattle. Mm-hmm. The public has named him Jimothy. And someone got a little video of this little guy running across the yard, and he looks so weird. He's like this mutant raccoon. He's short. He's stubby. He has no tail. Kind of looks like a koosh ball.
0: Look at this thing.
4: Yeah, it looks like
1: they couldn't figure out what it was.
4: Like half of a backbone.
1: Yeah, like a little chupacabra. So wildlife.
2: Like unfortunately, some dogs look like that sometimes.
1: Yeah, they're a little strange looking. So wildlife experts say Jimothy has this rare condition called short spine syndrome. It's Jimothy.
2: Okay.
1: He's been named Jimothy. But other than that, he's just a normal little raccoon. So, you know, let him live.
4: He can function normally and all that?
1: Yeah, Jimothy. So
4: short
1: we've had
4: spines
1: Mudang, we've had Haggis, we've had Punch the monkey. Now we have Jimothy.
4: Oh, poor
0: it's weird.
4: Thing.
0: You don't hear anything from Gina about Mudang or any of these other things
1: Mudang's
0: that she was obsessed with.
1: Mudang's all grown up now.
4: No longer cute.
2: He's washed.
1: And Punch is, Punch is doing good. Like, these are animals we're focused on when they're having, like, issues. And now they're good and we can move on and... You know, worry about another animal like Jimothy.
4: Like Jimothy.
6: It's like a scoliosis raccoon.
1: Yeah. Hopefully, Jimothy gets straightened out.
0: Short bus raccoon.
1: So that's what's going on.
0: All right. Thank you very much, Gina Grad.
1: Yep.
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5: Tropical storm Bertha has formed, and it is heading this way, but thankfully, impacts to the local area look rather minimal. Now, for your Tuesday, it is going to be a hot one. Those high temperatures getting up to 97 degrees and very high humidity values are going to send our feels-like temperatures, our heat index, up to 112 degrees. So drink plenty of water. And we will see some isolated tropical downpours from the outer rain bands into the afternoon and evening, but not everyone is going to get wet. I'm meteorologist Baylen Rogers with your Storm Station forecast, WBRZ Channel 2.
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0: Let's do it.
1: We're doing it.
2: We're doing it.
1: When the first time Greg and I did it? The Woody Show.
3: So the dude in Kansas City who got stuck in the porta potty had to get rescued. Now, when we talked about this, we didn't know like why or how he managed to get himself stuck. We had a story a couple weeks ago about a guy who dropped his cell phone in there.
4: Yeah.
3: And that's how he went to go down there
4: right.
3: and, you know, fish it out. And he got stuck, had to get rescued. This guy, this Kansas City guy, we weren't sure of the details. They hadn't disclosed that yet. But now we do.
2: Oh, sweet.
3: Here is a spokesperson from the fire department who had to go there and rescue this guy from the porta potty. Remember, they were kind of fighting with him.
2: Yeah.
4: He wasn't
2: they were yelling at
4: right
2: him.
3: Yeah. Dude, come on. Let's go. Dude, move your, no, move your head. Come on. Anyway, here's a spokesperson from the fire department talking to reporters. And the reason why he was down there.
5: Knocked again. The man inside said he was not going to get out. They looked inside and didn't see anybody. The lid was closed. No one was in the restroom. It kind of startled them. All of a sudden, a head popped out of the toilet and he said, I'm in here. He told them.

0: Do they make it in those like bottles like that? How does that work?
1: Yeah, you know what?
2: Great question.
1: It's something like that.
0: Yeah. Maybe there was meth inside.
1: Yeah, I think it's nothing fancy, obviously.
0: Yeah.
2: Can't be.
0: I'm going to Google it. Shake and bake meth.
2: How to make.
1: How about some other classy news?
3: Yes, yeah. Please.
1: In the ghetto, police in Florida pulled this car over for illegal tint. And they were talking to the chick behind the wheel, 46-year-old Crutel McRae. Who was being difficult. So she was arrested. But then the broad in the passenger seat, 26-year-old Yoshi Smith, was acting up and being difficult as well. So they pulled her ass out of the car. And as they were doing that, they noticed a bunch of little plastic bags on the floor with a, quote, white rock-like substance in it. And so Crutel wasn't about to take the fall for that. She starts yelling out about her whole girl, like, needs to take responsibility for her stuff.
3: Oh, damn.
2: It's her car.
1: That's the thing. Like, I don't know. It depends on what your record looks like.
3: Yeah.
1: But, like, you know, I'm not taking the fall. Like, if I'm driving with Menace and he's got a bunch of bags on the ground, like, with, you know, white rock-like substances coming. Like, dude, I'm not taking the fall for that. It's my car.
0: It's sugar, dude.
2: Yeah.
0: It's rock cookies. Yeah.
1: Yeah. But anyway, so
3: bitches be snitching.
1: Yeah. Yoshi put in cuffs, and as they're walking her to the cop car, another bag falls out of her pants. That bag had been hitting up her butt.
3: Sweet.
1: So they get her down to the police station and they did a proper search, and that's when they found even more drugs.
0: Oh, geez.
1: Hidden in her butt, up her vag,
3: God's pocket,
1: and in between and under her boobs.
3: Oh, she had that big boob.
2: Like, boob rolls.
1: Various types. Mostly pills, including some fentanyl. Oh, and it turns out she was already on probation for grand theft and dealing in stolen property.
0: Oh, no.
3: You don't say.
2: So she couldn't do the whole, those aren't my pants thing.
1: Exactly.
2: Because it was in your butt.
3: Yeah. Although that does sound like a fun contest to have, like, 100 little baggies and see which one of us can, like, hide
1: Camel
3: most
1: them?
3: Of them.
1: Yeah. And, you know, fentanyl.
2: At least in the cheeks.
3: Cheek it.
0: I'd be like, look, I sat on a park bench. I don't know how I got there.
1: Oh, yeah, sure. Yeah.
2: I was wearing a skirt, no underwear.
0: Yeah. Park bench.
1: And then these three painters in Phoenix, they were arrested after they were caught running a paint burglary ring.
2: Paint's crazy expensive.
0: Is it?
2: Yeah.
1: Dude, imagine going to jail over paint.
3: And that seems like such a pain in the ass to steal.
2: Grand Theft Paint.
3: Sherwin Williams. Paint.
0: How much is paint these days for like a bucket?
1: Man.
4: It's like $50.
1: Yeah,
2: it's more than that. It's like $85 a gallon maybe. Yeah.
0: Wow.
1: So the group, they were stealing paint from businesses, the cops. They got these guys. One of the businesses, I guess, got hit and then they got smart. And they started hiding air tags in the paint cans.
2: Oh, smart, yeah. Like Breaking Bad.
1: The air tag led the cops straight to this apartment with this car outside just full of stolen paint cans. So they had stolen about $40,000 worth of paint.
0: Damn.
3: So three cans.
1: And, and then they were reselling it in order to make ends meet. And so they were all arrested, taken to jail. They're facing, like, you know, all these burglary charges and things.
0: Is that the new copper wire?
2: I know, right?
1: Paint.
0: Yeah.
3: Yeah. It's so bulky and clunky, and if you spill it, everybody knows where you are.
0: Well, like, how do you get rid of it?
3: Yeah.
1: So there was a big bust out by my house over the weekend where they got these guys with, like, all the stolen stuff, like big Ryder trucks full of stolen goods.
3: Really?
1: From businesses or something, right? And so it's listing all the charges on there, and it was like four guys. It turns out they're all part of, like, either some it was like Armenians and Indians.
3: Oh,
1: like
3: working together.
1: Like mobsters, though.
3: Okay.
1: Like an organized
2: like
1: crime.
2: International crime ring.
1: Yeah. And so, like,
0: what kind of stuff did they have?
1: It seemed to be like a lot of, like, supplements and stuff like that.
3: Oh.
1: You know. So anyway, I'm looking at the arrest report, and all these guys, these are all felonies. They had tons of stuff, and I guess they had done this for with a number of different businesses or vehicles or whatever that they got. And they were all arrested, charged with a felony, and then just released.
2: Of course.
3: Why?
0: Damn.
1: On no cash bail.
3: Really?
2: Wow.
1: Zero cash bail. So
3: with a felony.
1: Yeah. So you get picked up for, I mean, I don't know how much truckloads of stolen stuff.
0: How do you not just leave? You know, like, you stick around for a trial when you have that many charges.
1: Yeah. And then I'm looking at the

0: the arrest report too, and it says nothing. There's like no, they have no legal address listed.
1: You should definitely turn them loose.
0: So just turn them loose? Yeah. Oh, not only you turn them loose, don't even have to get bailed out?
1: Wow.
0: Felony.
2: Hell.
0: Felony. Yeah, it was just written up that local Instagram account that we follow.
1: Yep.
0: Yeah, all these guys are just like, see ya.
3: Meanwhile, we're paranoid about ignoring a jury duty summons.
1: I'm going to go to jail.
3: I'm going to go away for life.
0: Yeah.
3: So
0: stupid.
3: No.
0: So stupid. All right. We're going to take a quick break. More Woody Shows next. Hang on.
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0: Yeah, forget it. I'll just die. Who cares?
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7: My dad would have loved to have been here.
0: Yeah, exactly.
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0: All right, let's go do it for Tuesday.
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3: Yeah.
0: Greg Gorey, parting words of wisdom, please.
3: Yeah, nobody will ever get enough credit for doing all they do while sober. It's never happened.
7: Yeah.
0: But, you know, when you're drunk... Like, what, are you getting more credit? I'm not following.
1: No, everything's
0: right.
1: Easier. It's like, wow, you did that sober? Right. You went to a party sober?
3: You dealt with all that stuff sober? Good for you.
0: Brain not working on that. I'm like, are we getting more credit when we do things when we're drunk?
3: Sammy's mega getting it.
0: Wow, you're so smart.
3: Like, Sammy, you totally got that while sober.
0: All right, thank you very much, Sammy and Greg Gorey.
3: Jaywood.
0: We thank you so much for giving The Woody Show some of your valuable time this morning. You know, we love and appreciate you for that. The rest of you guys can suck it. Catch you back here on Wednesday. Have a great day. SMD double M.
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Good morning, Eagle people. How's it going? It's Scotty Mack with Rock at Work at Eagle 98.1. We got the word now since I was just playing that Def Leppard song. We've got the Black Jacket Symphony special giveaway for that event that's happening at the Raising Cane's River Center Friday, October the 2nd. Tell you more in two songs. Here's the first one from Collective Soul on Eagle.

0: Eagle 98.1, the rock station. I'm Scotty Mack with Rock at Work. Now, when I mentioned that the Black Jacket Symphony is going to be doing Def Leppard coming up in October, actually, it's the first part of October, Friday night, October the 2nd, before the McNeese game. I wanted to mention this as well. Symphony is kind of a misleading term because these musicians that they handpick to give you the Def Leppard experience vocally and with the musicianship, the guitar playing. Listen, this is a don't miss. This is one of the reasons why we're promoting it so far in advance. That's coming up on Friday night, again, October the 2nd, Raising Cane's River Center Theater. And the way it's going to work is the biggest selling album that Def Leppard ever recorded, Hysteria, will be played live in its entirety. That's in the first set. Second set has a full list on the lineup of Def Leppard's biggest hits. And this is going to be so awesome. Even better if you can win tickets. And you can do that at eagle981.com.
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0: Eagle, 98.1, the rock station. Love being that live and local thing, especially when we join in with Rouse's. We love those guys. I love those guys. I love the deli. So does my wife. And you know, Michelle Southern, coming up this Friday from 3 to 5 o'clock at the Rouse's in Denham. Back to school season is just around the corner, and obviously everybody's thinking about football. And if you're not, well, you're from out of town. But Rouse's has everything you need to make your life a little easier. And this is a busy time of year because, you know, now you got to get out of vacation mode, start thinking about back to school. So you can do those quick weeknight family dinners. I believe in those that you can pick up. I love what they do with those potatoes, with the cheese and the bacon. Man, can you tell? Let's get breakfast. The freshest ingredients. These are perfectly prepared food and all your game day essentials. One stop, the way it's been for years. Swing by, hang out, say hey. Let's let Rouse's get you ready for the busy season ahead. Michelle Southern there Friday, 3 until 5 o'clock. We got some Eagle swag and a lot of free stuff for you to win. That's Friday, Rouse's in Denham.
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6: Tropical storm Bertha has formed and it is heading this way, but thankfully impacts to the local area look rather minimal. Now for your Tuesday, it is going to be a hot one. Those high temperatures getting up to 97 degrees and very high humidity values are going to send our feels like temperatures, our heat index, up to 112 degrees. So drink plenty of water. And we will see some isolated tropical downpours from the outer rain bands into the afternoon and evening, but not everyone is going to get wet. I'm meteorologist Baylen Rogers with your Storm Station forecast, WBRZ Channel 2.
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Tuesday edition of Rock at Work at Eagle 98.1, the rock station. I'm Scotty Mack. Let me ask you, are you in the middle of eating healthy? And sometimes you get tempted to get rid of that for at least a day. Well, I got good news for you, and I'll share it with you. Coming up in two songs, here's the first one from Alice in Chains.

0: Food Day, and it's a day set aside specifically for people that are trying to eat healthy. But it's giving you a pass so you can go and get some fast food. Now, here's a better option, particularly on this Taco Tuesday. Don't go through the drive-thru. 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I'm underlining those words, made from scratch. Gulf shrimp, fish tacos, chicken tacos. And it doesn't stop there. 2-for-1 house margaritas. That starts at 5 o'clock this afternoon at Mason's Grill. Oh, and don't forget steak night and wine down Wednesday coming up tomorrow. Something every night of the week. And for lunch, have you checked out the lunch menu? Great items there. Another reason not to eat fast food. This is fresh food prepared for you from the local owners, Christina and Robert. What a welcoming atmosphere when you go. And that lunch menu, by the way, being served, and you can order off of it until 4:30. Happy hour at 3 o'clock this afternoon. 2-for-1 house margaritas, $2 tacos for Taco Tuesday at Mason's Grill, Jefferson Highway, just south of Tiger Bend.
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giving you more cowbell and another chance for you to win a $100 gas card every single weekday afternoon with Michelle Southern. 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

Yes, indeed. We got another awesome anniversary in rock here at Eagle 98.1 for Max Prime Cuts at Noon. It's on this date, July 21st. Back in 1987, Guns N' Roses releases their very first studio album, huge debut in Appetite for Destruction. Got some tracks we're going to be sharing with you. Max Prime Cuts at Noon. Got to be here, Guns N' Roses fans, and a little story behind these songs. How about that? Coming up on Eagle 98.1. Now, that $100 gas card got a chance to win every single weekday with Michelle Southern, Legal Lines, Road Rules, and the way it works. 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At 3:40, she's going to ask a question that has a simple yes or no answer about what to do after a car accident. 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
9: Tropical storm Bertha has formed, and it is heading this way, but thankfully, impacts to the local area look rather minimal. Now, for your Tuesday, it is going to be a hot one. Those high temperatures getting up to 97 degrees, and very high humidity values are going to send our feels-like temperatures, our heat index, up to 112 degrees, so drink plenty of water. And we will see some isolated tropical downpours from the outer rain bands into the afternoon and evening, but not everyone is going to get wet. I'm meteorologist Baylen Rogers with your Storm Station forecast, WBRZ Channel 2.
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Cuts at Noon is on officially. Tuesday edition at Eagle 98.1, the rock station. The release date of one of the biggest selling albums of the late 80s from Guns N' Roses. In fact, it was their first album, Appetite for Destruction. Some songs to share with you. I don't know if you remember the album cover itself. Chances are you do if you have the album. It's a Celtic cross, and the skulls represented each one of the five band members. Izzy Stradlin, Steven Adler. Stradlin took the top skull. Steven Adler took the left skull. Axl Rose in the center skull. Duff McKagan, the right skull. And Slash at the bottom skull. And by the way, Slash has got a birthday coming up. Let's see, doing the math here. Oh, on Thursday, he's going to be turning the big 6-0. Now, with Motley Crue, that was their brethren band. Guns N' Roses had no shortage of drugs, groupies, alcohol, or attitude. With the flavor of some of the songs, Night Train about cheap wine, and then this one, Mr. Brownstone about heroin. For Guns N' Roses celebrating the arrival of Appetite for Destruction.

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0: That's one of the best closing riffs in rock. I love that, what they did with Guns N' Roses, of course, Slash doing that. My Michelle celebrating here for Max Prime Cuts at Noon on Eagle 98.1, the arrival of Guns N' Roses' very first album, Appetite for Destruction, on July 21st, back in 1987. There were six different singles off of the album. My Michelle was not one of them, but it just turned out to be one of their more popular ones when they'd go out and do concerts. For the recording of this song for the album, and Slash did things a little bit different. In fact, he used a different guitar. He swapped out his usual Gibson Les Paul for a 1960s model Gibson SG because he liked the darker sound of that. And just so you know, I mean, there was a talk about, there's actually two theories about the song, but the song My Michelle, most people would agree, because Slash had his first girlfriend named Michelle. They're together and they're listening to the radio, and Your Song comes on by Elton John. And that's when the creative juices started flowing, where he said, you know, I'm going to do a song about Michelle. And in fact, they give thanks to her on the album cover, Appetite for Destruction. Now, what they had to do is make sure that was cool with Michelle. And she gave it the green light, and there you have it. That was one of the first tracks that they recorded on that album. So we'll get to some more tracks here, including one of my favorite singles. It's not, believe it or not, it's not Welcome to the Jungle or Sweet Child of Mine. That's coming up in less than 15 minutes here at Eagle 98.1. First, we got to check the road.
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Eagle 98.1, The Rock Station. It is Max Prime Cuts at Noon, celebrating the arrival on this date. Guns N' Roses released their first album, Appetite for Destruction, on July 21st, in 1987. Big hits, Welcome to the Jungle and Sweet Child of Mine, which I'm going to play one of those tracks for you. But my favorite track, in fact, this was the final single release off of the album, from the band that was part of that L.A. glam metal scene that was along the Sunset Strip. Even though as popular as they became in Los Angeles, none of the band members, or the Gunners as they like to call it, none of them, like Axl Rose and Izzy Stradlin, both of those guys were from Indiana. Slash was from England. But they fit right in with that scene. And because, as I mentioned earlier, you know, their buddies Motley Crue had the drugs, rock and roll, and some alcohol to go with it, here is Night Train, about a special wine. Low price, high alcohol content. Guns N' Roses on Eagle 98.1.

Eagle 98.1, the rock station, with Guns N' Roses celebrating the anniversary of Appetite for Destruction, the release in 1987 on July 21st, one of the biggest debuts of any rock album, I was saying in the late 80s, but any of them in the 80s. As part of this, the development of Welcome to the Jungle, that was the first track on the album, turned out to be the second single release, and it was

0: the top 10 in which Axl Rose is given credit for the songwriting, which he did, but there was collaboration with Slash. You see, and this goes back to long before they were signed with Geffen Records. When Slash lived in Axl Rose's mom's basement, he was working on a guitar riff, and it got Axl Rose's attention, so they decided to collaborate on the right sound for Welcome to the Jungle. And as I mentioned earlier, it turned out to be a top 10 here at Eagle 98.1. Man, it was a good one today. Yeah, I think I have some hearing loss with the song I played earlier, Night Train, which is my first single, my favorite single on the album. There were a total of six of them released on this huge selling album. We'll have another awesome Max Prime Cuts at Noon coming up tomorrow here at Eagle 98.1. And coming up at 1:15, how about this? Another chance to win tickets to see Bryan Adams and Pat Benatar July 31st at the Smoothie King Center. Finish the lyrics. You could win.
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2: And if you're heading out to lunch right now, bring the rain gear with you. If you're traveling in Port Allen, we've got an accident in the right lane, northbound on Highway 1 at the Intracoastal Canal Bridge. Also an accident with injury on North Lobdell Highway, just south of I-10. And we have stop-and-go traffic west on I-10 from College Drive to Perkins. If you see traffic problems, dial pound 250, keyword Baton Rouge Traffic. I'm Lisa Bakke.
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10: Another hazy, hot, and humid afternoon. We're looking for highs in the mid to upper 90s with the peak heat index topping 110 to 112 degrees. There is hope for some isolated afternoon showers to cool things off. These downpours will be associated with the developing band of storms that'll feed into Tropical Storm Bertha. That rain locally heavy in affected areas. Tonight brings a few clouds with lows settling in the upper 70s. Bertha will be on approach on Wednesday, but ironically, Wednesday looks like one of our drier days. You will notice a breeze, though. I'm meteorologist Malcolm Byron at your Storm Station forecast. WBRZ Channel 2.
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FanDuel 98.1, the Rock Station, the home of the Woody Show, weekdays 5 a.m. to 10 a.m. and the home right now of Finish the Lyric. Actually, going to give you a chance to fill in the blank for a shot at the Pat Benatar, Bryan Adams tickets. I guess I should say Bryan Adams first because he gets top billing. July 31st at the Smoothie King Center.

Now, the way it's going to work in three songs, just prepare yourself. And it's easy. You finish the lyric. It's a fill in the blank. You will text the missing word to 499-9898. It's coming up on Eagle 98.1.

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1: Rumors spread around in that Texas town about the shack outside the game. And you know what I'm talking about. Just let me know if you wanna go to that whole mile on the range. They got a lot of nice girls.

0: to the little old band from Texas and not me. ZZ Top on the Rock Station, Eagle 98.1. I'm Scotty Mack with Rock at Work. It is time for you to finish the lyric for the Bryan Adams, Pat Benatar concert tickets. A lot of fun, and this one is easy. Michelle gives you the rough ones, but I give you the easy ones because, you know, I'm just that kind of guy. So here we go. The song from Bryan Adams is Run to You. Now, when it comes to loving you, I always blank. One more time. When it comes to loving you, I always blank. Text the missing word to us, okay? 225-499-9898. You got a chance to win the concert tickets.
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Man, we're pumped about the Catery Reunion 4 at the Texas Club. 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Bands include Janka Joe, Monday Night Band, Letters in Red, Adam Dale, and a lot more. 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

0: 98.1, The Rock Station. Appreciate you listening to Rock at Work. Had a lot of fun today, particularly with Max Prime Cuts at Noon, taking you back to Appetite for Destruction from Guns N' Roses. More fun straight ahead. Now, this being Tuesday, you got Southern Rock, as you always do, starting at 2 o'clock with Michelle Southern, rocking your face off. Today being Tuesday, it's two for Tuesday. One artist, two songs back-to-back in the 2 o'clock hour. And I didn't mention this when I did the finish the lyric. She's got another chance for you to win at 5:15 for the shot at the Bryan Adams Pat Benatar concert tickets July 31st at the Smoothie King Center. You'll have a chance to finish the lyrics for your chance to win those tickets, okay? And the other thing I wanted to tell you before I get out of here, she's going to be at the Rouse's in Denham, 3 until 5 o'clock. And this special back-to-school thing that they're doing with all kinds of great ideas for football season, it's busy season, let's be honest. And so everybody busy, trying to get back into the fall mindset, make it a little easier with Rouse's. Family dinners that are easy to prepare, quick to prepare, and everything you need for tailgating favorites at cookouts, fresh ingredients, prepared foods, and an all-day essentials at one stop at the Rouse's. Any Rouse's, but specifically in Denham, that's where she's going to be. 3 until 5 o'clock on Friday. Come by, say hi, hang out, and get ready for the busy season ahead. Eagle 98.1 Swag will be there. So will Michelle.
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4: Another hazy, hot, and humid afternoon. We're looking for highs in the mid to upper 90s with a peak heat index topping 110 to 112 degrees. There is hope for some isolated afternoon showers to cool things off. These downpours will be associated with a developing band of storms that'll feed into Tropical Storm Bertha. That rain locally heavy in affected areas. Tonight brings a few clouds with lows settling in the upper 70s. Bertha will be on approach on Wednesday, but ironically, Wednesday looks like one of our drier days. You will notice a breeze, though. I'm meteorologist Malcolm Byron at your Storm Station forecast, WBRZ Channel 2.
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0: 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It feels good, believe me. This is Southern Rock with Michelle Southern on Eagle 98.1.

When you start to think about how epic Appetite for Destruction was and how many songs from that album we still rock out to today as if it were 1987, and considering the fact that it went on to become the best-selling debut album by an American band, and here nearly 40 years later, we're doing them in Two for Tuesday, and Max Prime cuts at noon today. It was July 21st, 1987. We all heard these for the very first time. Welcome in to Southern Rock and Two for Tuesday. Kicking off with a pair from GNR. Hope you're ready to get your face thoroughly rocked off here this afternoon. It's Eagle 98.1, and we are the Rock Station.

0: Eagle 98.1, The Rock Station. How about Two for Tuesday so far? Yes, Please, pair from Guns N' Roses, an epic two pair from Guns N' Roses, followed by an epic two from The Who. Two songs by the same artist back to back. We do it every Tuesday in the 2 o'clock hour, running quite late today. But that's okay, because our faces got thoroughly rocked off, right? When you have 5, 6, 7 minute long songs, it happens. A quick traffic update. So yesterday, I believe that I started Southern Rock by saying that traffic wasn't so bad. And then you guys hit the text line and were quick to remind me, hey, are you actually even looking? Left lane is blocked, I-10 West at South Acadian. Currently, there is a stalled truck there. Hopefully, it'll get cleared away. But traffic is, in fact, bad currently. Hopefully, we'll say. It gets a little bit better, because after all, it is the most delightful Tuesday indeed. And I hope that yours is going an amazing. It's going to be an awesome afternoon here on the radio. I am so excited about today's Southern Salute today. I was on hold with a utility company for an extended period of time today. It was a work-related issue. Don't get me started. But I had plenty of time to dive in and do a bunch of research on the Southern Salute today. So that's brought to you by Chad's Collision Center. And it is coming up just after 4 o'clock. Day 2 of STC Media Days. We'll get the latest from Matt live from Tampa for Matt's Moments around 4:20. We've got road rules for a $100 gas card. Our anthem at the top of the 5 o'clock hour. Get the lead out with Carol Miller and Happy Hour on the radio at 6. Welcome into Southern Rock. 2 for Tuesday continues next.
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1: With a name like Don't Step on the Grass, Sam, you'd think, oh, it's one of those great songs from the 60s that's all about smoking pot, but actually it's not. And I like this because it speaks to us in 2026 in some ways, and some people would argue. It's all about criticizing authorities, the man, if you will, who condemn marijuana use.

0: but far more destructive substances like alcohol and tobacco remain legal. Nice shelf life in 2026. Born to Be Wild, we all know before that. Super Tuesday, two songs by the same artist back-to-back. We do it every Tuesday in the 2 o'clock hour during Southern Rock. My name is Michelle Southern, and I am having a really good day despite the fact that I was on the phone with a utility company for an extended period of time today trying to resolve an issue at work that keeps repeating itself. I am here to rock your face off now, and that automatically puts me in a very, very, very good mood. 1 hour from right now, this is another thing that puts me in an amazing mood. I get to give away a $100 gas card courtesy of Lock Meredith Injury Attorneys, and you are loving this. And I'm loving it too. $100 gas card never, ever, ever comes at a bad time. Husband's got that long commute to Prairieville now that we're just getting accustomed to. And there's a, as I am shopping for a house, it's amazing how many things I've had to alter in my budget because instead of working from home, he is now commuting back and forth from Denham Springs to Prairieville every single day, which you may or may not know is a very long commute, eats up a lot of gas, changes the budget that we are putting together for our new house, but also explains why we are moving to Ascension Parish, which I'm very excited about. Finish the Lyric also coming up this afternoon. Brian Adams and Pat Benatar, July 31st, Smoothie King Center. Your next chance to win tickets coming up again during the Acura Baton Rouge Southern Drive at 5:15 here during Southern Rock on Eagle 98.1. We're going to squeeze in a pair from Alice in Chains after this.
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6: Another hazy, hot, and humid afternoon. We're looking for highs in the mid to upper 90s with the peak heat index topping 110 to 112 degrees. There is hope for some isolated afternoon showers to cool things off. These downpours will be associated with the developing band of storms that'll feed into Tropical Storm Bertha. That rain locally heavy in affected areas. Tonight brings a few clouds with lows settling in the upper 70s. Bertha will be on approach on Wednesday, but ironically, Wednesday looks like one of our drier days. You will notice a breeze, though. I'm meteorologist Malcolm Byron at the Storm Station Forecast, WBRZ Channel 2.
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0: Eagle 98.1, the Rock Station. I posted a selfie on my social media accounts this morning. I drove into work this morning so grumpy. And then I want to say it was around College Drive that I thought, you know what? Turn that frown upside down. It's going to be a great day. And I resolved to walk into the building and have a good day. It's amazing what a conversation with yourself like that, how impactful it can be and how it can work. And then I look over on our Eagle 98.1 Facebook page and somebody has created a graphic of me promoting my appearance at Rouse's on Friday. More about that in just a second and what Rouse's has going on this weekend. We have our first look at the nasty roadways. But again, turn that frown upside down. Lisa Vaca is going to try to get home as fast as we possibly can. In the meantime, we have all of this rock for our face. And coming up an hour from right now, Matt Moscona is going to talk about day two at SEC football media days. And in case you missed the update yesterday, you can catch it on my podcast by searching for Michelle Southern, Southern Rock. I think that's the name of it. There is a link on our website. So yesterday, he talked about why Oklahoma could be a legitimate national championship contender. A lot of pressure mounting on Tennessee ahead of LSU's trip to Knoxville. Missouri's search for a breakthrough season. Kentucky's new head coach making one of the day's most confident statements. Plus, the biggest takeaways LSU fans should be watching as SEC football media days continue. So his recap on day two coming up an hour from right now from Matt's Moment on Eagle 98.1.
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2: Still looking at a stalled truck in the left lane, I-10 west at Acadian. And if you're making your way from, you're traveling west on I-10 from Ascension Parish up to the bridge, add an extra 10 minutes of drive time. Also, it's slow on I-12 west from Jubin to the 1012, add on an extra 6 minutes of drive time. If you see traffic problems, dial pound 250, keyword Baton Rouge traffic. I'm Lisa Bakke.
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1: Southern Rock with
0: yes,
1: Michelle.
0: Yes, come see me on Friday. Rouse's. I'll be there starting 3 o'clock. Their crazy 88 sale is going to be going on. This is where I want to say they do this once or twice a year. 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If you get a Rouse's ad in your mailbox the way that I do every Wednesday, look for it tomorrow and you can tell what it is going to be all about. And then on Saturday, they're doing another one of their famous tasting events, and this is at all Rouse's Markets locations. What are we tasting this time? 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

0: yesterday in one of our meetings, I was telling everybody about the time I saw live in concert many years ago at Coushatta Casino, and they got lost in Cajun country, y'all, and they were not happy about it. But I think that anger playing made the show that much better.
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0: 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Just Road space Rules space, then a space in yes or no, not a period, not a dash. I get this every day, and I want you to have that opportunity to win because these questions are so easy, and $100 is on the line. Does waiting too long to hire an attorney make it harder to preserve evidence after a car accident? Road Rules yes, Road Rules no, 499-9898. Does waiting too long to hire an attorney make it harder to preserve evidence after a car accident? I think that this one's pretty easy. We'll give you the answer and announce the winner this afternoon around 5:40.
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2: We're getting word of an accident on I-12 westbound at Drusilla. If you're traveling from Jubin to the 1012, it's a 13-minute drive. It's also heavy on eastbound I-10, heading from Lobdell out to Ascension Parish. Add an extra 13 minutes of drive time. And slow on Highway 1 from Addis to I-10, 34-minute drive.
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1: Southern
0: of mine just got back from Chicago, and he was telling me a funny story. We were laughing about something that he always does. He'll say, oh, something is just a couple of blocks away, or even, oh, it's only a mile away. And in reality, it's a lot farther than that. He did this to one of his friends that he was with in Chicago. He's done it to me before, and he's one of those guys that's got really long legs and he walks really fast. 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
7: Tonight, a couple of showers may linger, no, not quite as busy as the daytime hours. Really muggy, low temperatures struggle to escape the lower 80s thanks to all of the humidity, the tropical moisture in the atmosphere, thanks to Bertha in our region. And it's tomorrow that that humidity is going to contribute to one of our highest feels-like temperatures of the year. An extreme heat warning is in place as the heat index could reach as high as 113 degrees during the afternoon. There may be a hit or miss shower or thunderstorm with Bertha once again interacting with Louisiana. That chance actually goes up a little bit on Thursday. We call for scattered showers and thunderstorms, keeping the heat somewhat in check with highs in the lower 90s. Josh Eaches with the Storm Station Forecast, WBRZ Channel 2.
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3: Today on July 21st, back in 1990, Roger Waters staged one of the most, we'll say, ambitious concerts in rock history. This is when he brought The Wall to Berlin. Of course, 8 months earlier, the Berlin Wall had fallen, ending nearly 30 years of division between East and West Berlin. So the reason why he chose this spot for the performance is because it had been once a part of the infamous quote-unquote death strip that separated the two sides of the city. More than 200,000 people came up for this show. Millions watched it on television around the world as rock music celebrated one of the defining moments of the 20th century. We're talking Bryan Adams, Van Morrison, Cyndi Lauper, the Scorpions, Joni Mitchell, Sinead O'Connor, and members of the band. They all took part in this performance. David Gilmour was not involved, but Van Morrison stepped in to sing on his vocal parts during the most epic performance of Comfortably Numb. So for today's Southern Salute, we're going back to that unforgettable night in Berlin, July 21st in 1990. The live performance of Comfortably Numb with Van Morrison on vocals.

Mark Adams is listening like, hey, I'm supposed to be the live track guy around here. For Backstage Pass, he kicks off each show with a live track just after 7 o'clock. Was that not epic or what?

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1: Hey, Michelle, day two from Radio Row here at SEC Football Media Days. Georgia, Auburn, South Carolina, and Vanderbilt all taking their turns. And Georgia naturally is the headliner. Kirby Smart has had the premier program in college football over the last decade, certainly with two national titles, and the winningest program in the Southeastern Conference during that period as well. And it was interesting to hear Kirby Smart talk about his relationship with Lane Kiffin. They, of course, were on Alabama's staff together under Nick Saban. And maybe most interestingly, if you're an LSU fan, you'll probably I'd be pretty excited to hear this, was Kirby acknowledging how much he does not like playing against Lane Kiffin just because of Kiffin's familiarity and awareness with what he is trying to do defensively. Now, you would think the shoe's on the other foot as well, and Kirby knows what Lane's trying to do offensively and can stop it, but it's been pretty obvious the way the numbers play out with how Georgia's defense has performed against everyone else except Lane Kiffin's and Lane Kiffin's offenses the last couple of years at Ole Miss. So that's a huge hat tip for Lane and this LSU offense as he transitions into being the head coach at LSU, leaving where he was at Ole Miss. And while the expectation is certainly going to be there for Georgia, it was fascinating today hearing conversations about Vanderbilt. And Vanderbilt's always been an afterthought. They're a doormat. But in the last 2 years, Diego Pavia has made Vanderbilt nationally relevant. From the upset at Alabama against Alabama 2 years ago to a 10-win season this past year, the fact that Vanderbilt climbed to those heights is something that we in the Southeastern Conference thought was never really a possibility. But you look at Kurt Cignetti at Indiana winning a national championship and everything seems possible. Well, look now at what life is like for Vanderbilt and Clark Lea post Diego Pavia. LSU doesn't play Vanderbilt this year, but Jared Curtis, five-star quarterback, flipped from Georgia to Vanderbilt. Only possible in the NIL transfer portal era, where Vanderbilt is stealing five-star quarterback commits from Georgia. But that's the reality. So Curtis, a five-star true freshman, is very likely going to be the starting quarterback for Vanderbilt this year, tasked with carrying the torch from Diego Pavia and keeping Vanderbilt relevant. We'll see if he's able to do that. But in a nine-game SEC schedule, the thing that continues to prove to be true over and again is while you have roughly eight teams in the Southeastern Conference that all this year expect to be in the college football playoff, that doesn't include teams like Vanderbilt, which won 10 games a year ago. South Carolina, which won 9 games 2 seasons ago and has great expectations under Shane Beamer this year with Lenora Sellers returning for a senior season. There's never an easy one. There's never a layup in the Southeastern Conference. And days like today and looking at teams like South Carolina and Vanderbilt are a stark reminder of that. We're coming to you from SEC Media Days in Tampa.
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2: We have an accident on Jones Creek near Farrell Avenue. Also an accident on Harding Boulevard near James J. Prestige Street. And we have congestion still developing along I-10 West, heading from Ascension Parish to the bridge at an extra 8 minutes of drive time. If you see traffic problems, dial pound 250, keyword Baton Rouge Traffic. I'm Lisa Bakke.
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Tomorrow is Don Henley's birthday, so Scotty's going to do a Don Henley Prime Cuts at noon. And pretty much all day on Eagle 98.1, we're going to be remembering Ozzy Osbourne on the anniversary of

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B.B. 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Both shows were sold out. That's another Led Zepp update. I'm Carol Miller, and I'm always happy to help you get the lead out. 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

0: Get the Lit Out with Carol Miller happens every day right around this time here during Southern Rock on Eagle 98.1. So you ever lose, are you constantly losing your readers? When I first had to join the Readerverse, it's been, I don't know, about a year now, year and a half. I was told smartly, buy 100 and then buy 100 more. And I feel that in my bones. Yesterday, I sat in with Stuart Poulton on his podcast called Underexposed Louisiana. He operates movie media there on Jefferson Highway and works with Susan Mustafa, who I was introduced to initially many, many years ago after she wrote the Derek Todd Lee book, I've Been Watching You, the South Louisiana Serial Killer. So anyway, I just get a message from Susan that says, Michelle, we just found your glasses. And this is why I could never find my readers. I was there for what, Stuart, 30 minutes? I don't know. We were talking about radio and how much I love radio. It's not out yet, but I'll be sure to let you know when it is. And we'll see if we can see where my glasses are sitting in the podcast episode. In the meantime, I just need to get some Velcro and like Velcro them to my jeans or something. On that most delightful note, I'm going to go pick them back up. It'll be great to see Stuart and Susan again. We're going to say peace out to this Tuesday and kick off our Acura Baton Rouge Southern Drive at 5. It's next.
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2: Watch for an accident, Corsi, near Windsor Village. And congestion is developing also on I-10 westbound, heading out toward the Atchafalaya Basin Bridge. Getting word of an accident near Butte La Rose. Also, watch for an accident, Segan Lane, near Julia Oban. And we also have congestion on I-10 eastbound, heading from Gross Tate to the 1012. It's a 31-minute drive.
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2: Tonight, a couple of showers may linger, no, not quite as busy as the daytime hours. Really muggy. Low temperatures struggle to escape the lower 80s thanks to all of the humidity, the tropical moisture in the atmosphere, thanks to Bertha in our region. And it's tomorrow that humidity is going to contribute to one of our highest feels-like temperatures of the year. An extreme heat warning is in place as the heat index could reach as high as 113 degrees during the afternoon. There may be a hit-or-miss shower or thunderstorm with Bertha once again interacting with Louisiana. That chance actually goes up a little bit on Thursday. We call for scattered showers and thunderstorms, keeping the heat somewhat in check with highs in the lower 90s. Josh Eaches with the Storm Station Forecast, WBRZ Channel 2.
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0: This is the Acura of Baton Rouge Southern Drive at 5. Buckle up and get ready to have your face rocked off all the way home with Michelle Southern here on Eagle 98.1, the rock station. Here at Eagle 98.1, we don't just play rock. We stand for something. We're proud to live in the greatest country on earth, the home of the free, because of the brave. And every day at 5 o'clock, we pause to honor that. This is the National Anthem, powered by Locke Meredith, Sean Fagan and Associates.

0: I just texted one of my bosses that I sent him an email threat. Of course, I meant thread, not threats. But I'm sure he was amused. And, you know, I know that they've added the editing feature now, but so many of us listen to Siri read our text messages while we're sitting in our cars in afternoon traffic. And so he heard threat anyway. We got a chuckle out of it. See Acrobat and Rouge Southern Drive at 5. I am Michelle Southern here rocking your face off on a Tuesday afternoon where, I mean, there's been a lot of hype about this storm, right? Tropical storm Bertha. With maximum sustained wind of 60 miles an hour, it is making its way towards Louisiana. However, winds are not expected to extend too far north from the coast. They're calling this a lopsided storm, so it's stronger winds and heavier rain bands could actually stay over the Gulf, which means Louisiana might not even receive anything. or at least the worst that Bertha will bring with it. And I know that everyone's talking about wind shear as well. Well, I'm not a meteorologist, but I do certainly trust Jay Grimes, as I do Dr. Josh, who's going to give us our Eagle Eye weather updates right before the top of the hour. And right after, we announce our next winner for that $100 gas card from Lock Meredith Injury Attorneys in Legal Lines Road Rules. But before we get there, more rock for your face on the other side of this. We'll kick it off with Red Hot Chili Peppers.
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2: And we have a crash just in on Segan Lane near Perkins. Also an accident, Corsi near Windsor Village Drive. Also, if you're making your way west on I-10 on the Atchafalaya Basin Bridge, watch for an accident. It's got congestion developing between Whiskey Bay and Butte La Rose. Also on I-10 East, heading from Gross Tate to the 1012. It's a 35-minute drive.
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0: School year is going to be here before we know it, and St. Vincent de Paul of Baton Rouge is once again here with their Uniforms for Kids campaign, something that they do every summer. And one thing I love about how practical Uniforms for Kids is, so uniforms can be really expensive, especially for families that have multiple children. This campaign makes sure that local kids head back to school with brand new uniforms so they can start the year feeling confident, feeling prepared, and ready to learn. A new uniform might seem like it's small, but it can make a huge difference in a child's first day of school, right? Helps them feel like they belong. It lets families put those dollars towards other important needs. 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

Cool 98.1, the Rock Station here on your Acura Baton Rouge 7 Drive at 5. Don't forget, when you get home, instead of turning on the TV, as you unwind, you get ready for dinner, you say yo to everybody.

0: I completely forgot to play the missing lyric game today for Bryan Adams and Pat Benatar tickets. My apologies. I will do both of mine tomorrow. So in the meantime, and I apologize for that, Scotty Mack is going to have another one tomorrow afternoon at 1:15, and we'll do two tomorrow during my shift, when also it'll be a day of remembrance of Ozzy Osbourne. You know, we did a bunch of stuff in tribute to him on the day that he died, July 22nd, 2025. And we're going to revisit a lot of that and play a lot of Ozzy and Black Sabbath tomorrow.
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0: All right. Earlier today in Legal Lines Road Rules, I asked, does waiting too long to hire an attorney make it harder to preserve evidence after a car accident? And of course, the answer is yes. Lawyer Sean Fagan with Lock Meredith Injury Attorney says one of the most important parts of a personal injury case is preserving evidence. Surveillance video can be erased, skid marks fade, witnesses are harder to locate and find, and other important evidence can disappear over time. So the sooner you contact an attorney after an accident, the better your chances are of building a really strong case. So if you've been injured in a car accident, call Lock Meredith Injury Attorneys at 272-5555. And congratulations to today's $100 gas card winner, Bobby Jones from Folsom, Louisiana in St. Tammany Parish. Congratulations, and thanks for listening to Eagle 98.1. 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
2: I'm getting word of a stalled vehicle on Wooddale at Florida Boulevard. Also, heavy congestion developing east on I-12 from the 1012 to Range. It's a 28-minute drive. Slow on I-10 west from Ascension Parish to the Mississippi River Bridge. Add an extra 10 minutes of drive time. If you see traffic problems, dial #250, keyword Baton Rouge Traffic. I'm Lisa Bakke.
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0: All right, so we're sitting in the middle of summer. 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
5: Tonight, a couple of showers may linger, no, not quite as busy as the daytime hours. Really muggy. Low temperatures struggle to escape the lower 80s thanks to all of the humidity, the tropical moisture in the atmosphere, thanks to Bertha in our region. And it's tomorrow that that humidity is going to contribute to one of our highest feels-like temperatures of the year. An extreme heat warning is in place as the heat index could reach as high as 113 degrees during the afternoon. There may be a hit or miss shower or thunderstorm with Bertha once again interacting with Louisiana. That chance actually goes up a little bit on Thursday. We call for scattered showers and thunderstorms, keeping the heat somewhat in check with highs in the lower 90s. Josh Eaches with the Storm Station Forecast, WBRZ Channel 2.
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1: Hey, Michelle, day two from Radio Row here at SEC Football Media Days. Georgia, Auburn, South Carolina, and Vanderbilt all taking their turns. And Georgia naturally is the headliner. Kirby Smart has had the premier program in college football over the last decade, certainly with two national titles, and the winningest program in the Southeastern Conference during that period as well. And it was interesting to hear Kirby Smart talk about his relationship with Lane Kiffin. They, of course, were on Alabama's staff together under Nick Saban. And maybe most interestingly, if you're an LSU fan, you'll probably I'd be pretty excited to hear this, was Kirby acknowledging how much he does not like playing against Lane Kiffin just because of Kiffin's familiarity and awareness with what he is trying to do defensively. Now, you would think the shoe's on the other foot as well, and Kirby knows what Lane's trying to do offensively and can stop it, but it's been pretty obvious the way the numbers play out with how Georgia's defense has performed against everyone else except Lane Kiffin's and Lane Kiffin's offenses the last couple of years at Ole Miss. So that's a huge hat tip for Lane and this LSU offense as he transitions into being the head coach at LSU, leaving where he was at Ole Miss. And while the expectation is certainly going to be there for Georgia, it was fascinating today hearing conversations about Vanderbilt. And

0: Vanderbilt's always been an afterthought. They're a doormat. But in the last 2 years, Diego Pavia has made Vanderbilt nationally relevant. From the upset at Alabama against Alabama 2 years ago to a 10-win season this past year, the fact that Vanderbilt climbed to those heights is something that we in the Southeastern Conference thought was never really a possibility. But you look at Kurt Cignetti at Indiana winning a national championship, and everything seems possible. Well, look now at what life is like for Vanderbilt and Clark Lee post Diego Pavia. LSU doesn't play Vanderbilt this year, but Jared Curtis, five-star quarterback, flipped from Georgia to Vanderbilt. Only possible in the NIL transfer portal era, where Vanderbilt is stealing five-star quarterback commits from Georgia. But that's the reality. So Curtis, a five-star true freshman, is very likely going to be the starting quarterback for Vanderbilt this year, tasked with carrying the torch from Diego Pavia and keeping Vanderbilt relevant. We'll see if he's able to do that. But in a nine-game SEC schedule, the thing that continues to prove to be true over and again is while you have roughly eight teams in the Southeastern Conference that all this year expect to be in the college football playoff, that doesn't include teams like Vanderbilt, which won 10 games a year ago. South Carolina, which won 9 games 2 seasons ago and has great expectations under Shane Beamer this year with Lenora Sellers returning for a senior season. There's never an easy one. There's never a layup in the Southeastern Conference. And days like today and looking at teams like South Carolina and Vanderbilt are a stark reminder of that. We're coming to you from SEC Media Days in Tampa.
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11: Tonight, a couple of showers may linger, no, not quite as busy as the daytime hours. Really muggy, low temperatures struggle to escape the lower 80s thanks to all of the humidity, the tropical moisture in the atmosphere, thanks to Bertha in our region. And it's tomorrow that humidity is going to contribute to one of our highest feels-like temperatures of the year. An extreme heat warning is in place as the heat index could reach as high as 113 degrees during the afternoon. There may be a hit-or-miss shower or thunderstorm with Bertha once again interacting with Louisiana. That chance actually goes up a little bit on Thursday. We call for scattered showers and thunderstorms, keeping the heat somewhat in check with highs in the lower 90s. Josh Eaches with the Storm Station Forecast, WBRZ Channel 2.
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0: 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And now, here's Mark Adams.
2: Hey, welcome in to Backstage Pass on this Tuesday night. Mark Adams here with five solid hours of the greatest music ever recorded. Music this hour from the Scorpions, Nirvana, and Def Leppard. Tonight on the Unauthorized Double Shot, we have got a really, really weird one for you. It's a really good one for all you Gen Xers. You don't want to miss that. And tonight we kick things off like we always do. It is a live track, and we are celebrating the release of one of the biggest debut albums in rock history, Appetite for Destruction. 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